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Maybe you need some prayer. 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It's Megan Wood.

0: We were talking earlier about trying to find good things within your job if you're unhappy in your job. And I know that can be so hard at Spirit 105.3. 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
1: So here's the thing with my job. You know, I'm delivering Uber Eats. When I get to reach out to somebody I'm delivering to, let's say to the hospital, I get to pray for them, or I get to hand them out a Spirit 105 sticker. So I hand those out to people, even to the believers. I'm like, do you listen to Spirit 105.3? And here's some encouraging words you can listen to, you know, and I'm driving all over the place. And then here's the beautiful thing that I get to do, not only minister to people, but like if I get taken out to close to Mount Rainier and I'm looking at that mountain and it's out, that is such a blessing to see the mountain or to see the water when I deliver along the waterfront, like to somebody, you know, and I'm like, wow, this is God's glory here. And I'm so blessed by what I see every day when I'm delivering. So yeah, delivering can be precarious with being on the road and other people and people cutting you off. And I pray for them because, you know, I just pray for people that are in such a hurry and just reckless driving. And so that's the part of the job I don't like. And God is so good every day, every day. So you got to take whatever you see in your job, you have to take the good out of it because we're all going to see bad things in our job, but you got to find the glory of God in it, whether it's a person being a light to somebody and shining your light to somebody else, giving them encouragement. And that's what I would say to people. Just give other people encouragement and be a light to others. So I throw up my hands
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0: Okay, so Michael checked in. He's in Tacoma with his family, his wife, and six kids. What a legacy. They're going to go play pickleball in Tacoma tonight. I'm like, that sounds so fun. He's really looking forward to getting home from work. Thank you for being part of the Spirit family, you guys. More clouds Tuesday morning. And for most of the week, as we gradually kind of cool down, turning warmer again with fewer clouds just in time for Mother's Day. It's this weekend. Don't forget Mom. So we're looking at 79 right now. 55 is our low tonight. 74 tomorrow. Wednesday, 70. Thursday, 68. But let's concentrate on right now because it's beautiful. 79 pickleball sounds fun. What are you going to do? You going to cook out or go to the lake or what? I got to get used to this time change, and it's bright outside so late. I'm not used to it yet.

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1: Hi, it's Erica. Having faith is a lot like drawing close to a fire. You back away from it and the coals grow cold. You have to tend the fire for faith to grow. 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

0: Hey, thanks for hanging out with us. It's Spirit 105.3. Do you think you're angry? Do you get angry quickly? I have a son named Drew, and I'm sure he wouldn't care if I told you this, but he has recently confessed to me, Aaron, that he has times when he's just angry and he can't explain it.
1: Yeah, I can get that. I mean, there are times when I can't believe how angry I'm getting before I think God gets a hold of me and says, hey, slow down.
0: Yeah. And Aaron, what I've realized and what I told Drew is that the Bible doesn't say don't ever be angry. And scripture says in your anger, do not sin. And that means anger itself isn't the sin. It's what we do with it. And of course, I'm going to tell you what I told Drew is that, Drew, this is an area where you need to ask for healing because there's something deep within Drew that he feels that anger still, you know?
1: Of course, there's things that are righteous anger, mm-hmm. things you should be angry about. But a lot of times, for me at least, it's something where I just shouldn't have flew off the handle.
0: I think about Jesus. He even flipped tables in the temple. But his anger wasn't reckless. It was righteous. But the danger is when your anger turns into bitterness and it hardens your heart.
1: And James 1:9 says, let every person be quick to hear, slow to speak, slow to anger. The listening part, I think, is the most important.
0: And I'm so glad that you were able to even kind of relate to Drew in this, because I know there's other people that can relate. And if you're carrying anger today, don't bury it. That's where the resentment and the hard heart happens. I just think that's why you have to keep talking to God about how you really feel.
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3: Had a good afternoon. Some headaches on the east side today. 405 northbound, just north of State Route 527. The Bothell-Everett Highway still have a report of a collision block into two right lanes. It's slow off and on from 520, leaving Bellevue on up, about a 30-minute delay. South 405 slows just south of 520 through downtown Bellevue to Coal Creek Parkway, then off and on from there to 44th and Newcastle, over 20 minutes extra. Southbound 5, heavy into downtown Seattle from the Ship Canal Bridge, past Mercer. That takes you an extra 15 minutes or so. West 520 slows before Foster Island to I-5, just under 15 to get through that. North 5, about a 20-minute delay from Albro up into downtown Seattle. And 522 eastbound, about a 15-minute delay approaching Paradise Lake Road past Echo Lake Road in the Maltby area. 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

She's the one with a drawer full of cards for every occasion. She's prepared with words of encouragement and handwriting you know by heart. Her scrolling, "Love, Mom," is just for you. 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

0: Do you really believe that Jesus loves you? I mean, does that really penetrate in your heart and in your mind? I think a lot of us can think, okay, yeah, he loves me, but I mean, he really loves you unconditionally. I talk to a lot of people that will call the show and talk about things that they did in their past and like, how could God love me after I was like that, Taylor, or I did that? But he does. The second you ask for forgiveness and you, you know, turn away from whatever that was or is, sometimes it's really hard to forgive ourselves. Terry, you and I were just talking about that, like letting go of what we did in our past and moving forward.
1: I think a lot of us, we struggle with forgiving ourselves. It's easy to forgive others when they've done us wrong, but sometimes that's the last step that God will bring us to is ourselves, to help release the burden of guilt. And so really the only thing we can do is just lean on God in these moments. And I've definitely had moments like this so many times where I've spoken out of character or I've done things reactively and I just, you know, go to that person, apologize, and then look in the mirror and it just, you know, will crumble me sometimes. And all I can do is just ask God for forgiveness and then look at myself in the mirror and know that I'm a work in progress. It's not about perfection. It's about progress with God. And he's walking us through these trials on purpose. So give all my thanks to him. And it just really does soothe my heart.
0: And you're talking about heart. And that's the one thing, Terry, that I feel like I have taught myself over the past year is, Taylor, he doesn't want your perfection. He wants your presence. He wants your heart.
1: Yes, exactly.
2: 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Sometimes it's kind of subtle. Sometimes it's just a big old huge blowout. 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The sibling thing. 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I'm Julie Lyles Carr, host of the All Mom Does podcast. And sibling rivalry, well, it's a real thing. 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
4: And a good evening. Just a few slow spots left. Most of them, though, are delaying you about 20 minutes or so. An accident in Pacific, South 167, just south of Ellingson, blocking the toll lane and the left lane. It slows from 15th Street northwest in Auburn. That's just north of Highway 18. North 405 slows from 520 off and on up to 160th, getting into Bothell. South 405 from Northeast State to Coal Creek Parkway, then off and on down to 44th in Newcastle. South 5, not too bad, just an extra 10 minutes from the Ship Canal Bridge past Mercer. About a 15-minute drive west 520 approaching Foster Island to I-5. And northbound 5, an extra 20 minutes to get into downtown Seattle starting at Albro. 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
5: Greetings to you and welcome. If you're new to the show, my name is Brant Hansen. It's the Brant Hansen Show. I bring the content. Sherry's the producer. She responds in real time.
6: That is
5: true.
6: She has
5: no clue what's going to happen.
6: That is so true.
5: Including right now. You have no idea what's going to happen.
6: I don't. No.
5: Could
6: do
5: be
6: you?
5: Something really entertaining. No, I don't. But it could have been.
6: Sorry.
5: Really entertaining. You didn't know.
6: No, I didn't know.
5: Could have been. It wasn't.
6: Yeah, but it could have been.
5: Yeah.

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1: Hey, this is Phil Wickham. Doesn't this world just feel like it's getting crazier? And I'm so thankful for Jesus that I wake up in the morning with peace in my heart, with hope and life because of Jesus. It says in the scripture that if you confess with your mouth that Jesus is Lord and believe in your heart that God raised him from the dead, you will be saved. So right now you can cry out to Jesus and know that you are saved and know that heaven is your home and know that you're forgiven. I cannot wait to see him face to face. I'm homesick for heaven.

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1: If anybody ever calls you silly in your life, you might want to take it as a compliment in a way.
0: Okay. Usually, I've had that compliment quite a bit towards me. Yes. And, us.
1: And us. Me and us. You, us.
0: The shell.
1: Yeah. So silly is from, I believe it's a German word. And it used to mean innocent.
0: Hmm.
1: And that's the way a lot of our language works. Like things that actually mean innocent and beautiful suddenly become pejorative.
0: Mm.
1: Not suddenly, but over time.
0: Yeah.
1: Like silly isn't such a bad thing in that sense. I know, now foolish, that's a problem.
0: Yes, absolutely.
1: But some of the stuff that, like, if you see somebody laughing and they have a light heart, mm-hmm. you go, well, that's silly. Honestly, I can say more about you. Say more about me if that's my attitude. Like there's something beautiful about being innocent in that way.
2: Hi, this is Larissa.
3: Calling from?
2: From Maple Valley, Washington. I'm sorry, one second. Can you turn it up? Oh, there, sorry.
3: Oh, we got a team getting ready to play. Who's with you?
2: It's a group of us here. It's Tara, Justin, and you, Lynn. And usually Carly's with me, but Carly's at lunch.
3: Carly's at lunch? Come on, Carly. Yeah. If you guys win, I guess we're not splitting it with Carly today.
2: We have to. It's her guest.
3: Oh, it's her guest. So is this like a work crew?
2: Yeah.
3: Where do you guys work?
2: At CAF Outdoor Cleaning in Maple Valley.
3: I love this. So this is like a whole thing you do.
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3: 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It's to split it equally if someone's guest gets it?
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3: How many more guesses do you guys have ready to roll through?
2: None. We stopped calling for a while because we're totally stumped on this sound. It's a really hard one. 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
1: Hey, this is Cece Winans. Psalm 63 talks about God's love being better than life. And that is so true. When I think of the goodness of Jesus and all that he has done, I can't help but praise God. He's worthy of all of our praise, all of our strength. The Bible instructs us to love him with all of our heart, soul, and mind. Why? Because he deserves nothing less. He is worthy of it all.

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1: Apparently, it's a hot new thing on the Berkeley campus.
0: Okay.
1: They're doing no phone parties, so you get together with people and you don't have a phone.
0: Love that.
1: I do, too. I just want to remind you and me and everybody that that's available to us at any moment. We can have our own no phone party.
0: Party of one.
1: Right. No one's stopping you or me.
0: Yeah.
1: Consider it a party. Put that spin on it. Like, let me give myself a break from this. Let's see what happens.

Hi, this is Champ. I actually grew up listening to Spirit 105.3. My mom and I would jam out in the car. Yeah, it's just always been a part of my everyday. Fantastic way to start the day every morning as I'm driving into work. And just thank you. Thank you for being there.

0: Brant and Sherry, where you'll walk away encouraged.
1: One thing we got to get over, to the idea that God is way out there and he's removed from everything up in heaven. That's not what's going on. He's right there.
2: Yeah, like, I heard someone say he is as close as your breath.
1: Yes, he's right there waiting. He's waiting.
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1: Let's see. Can you do the intro thing? I did this masterclass thing on the show, so it's a feature.
0: Yes. And now a masterclass on joke telling with your instructor, Brian Hansen.
1: Remember E.T., the movie. What is E.T. short for?
0: Extraterrestrial.
1: No, it's because he's got these little legs.
2: Come on.
0: Yeah, that's not bad. That actually isn't.
1: That's legit.
0: It is legit, humor. Yes.
1: Yeah.
3: Here in the Pacific Northwest, we brush our teeth multiple times a day. We take showers, hopefully every day. We eat several times a day, ideally good, nutritious food. We don't think about these healthy habits, we just do them. And if all these things are good for us and good for the people around us, why wouldn't we take the time for prayer? What if we did? What would it look like for the Puget Sound to come together in faith, praying together for the Lord's will to be done in Seattle as it is in heaven? 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
1: I'm Josh. God calls us not to just be peacekeepers, but to be peacemakers. Step into that today. Spirit
2: 105.3. Hello there. My name is Brant. Producer Sherry is here too. And if you're ever interested in interacting online and you're still on Facebook, now we know there's been an exodus.
3: Yes.
2: I don't blame anybody.
3: But if you stuck around.
2: Yeah.
3: Yeah.
2: Because you're like, surely something good is out there. 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
2: It's just called Brant Hansen Page on Facebook. If you want to click like on there.
3: We like interacting.
2: Totally do. Mm-hmm. And it's been really fun over the years. So if you're interested at all, it's called Brant Hansen Page on Facebook.

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Remember, God's wisdom is infinite. It surpasses human understanding.

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I trust him with all my heart. He helps me, and my heart is filled with joy. 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
1: Got a little tradition here on the program we're very happy about. We're going to dedicate it to all the moms.
0: Oh, that's so sweet. Yes, Mother's Day coming up this weekend. Right, that's nice.
1: All that. This is our thing we do every Monday, but for some reason I'm dedicating it just to the moms this week.
0: Okay.
1: Yeah.
0: Sing along.
1: But everybody should sing, not just the moms. Here we go. Everybody.

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1: Maybe you have noticed this. A lot of us in this culture think, okay, things are going okay for me, but oh no, what could happen next year or 10 years from now? It's like we might have things that are huge blessings, but we're worried about what's going to come. Mm-hmm. Like the other shoe's going to drop.
0: Yes.
1: Believing in Jesus does the exact opposite. It calls us to do the exact opposite, which means you can be in sorrow now. You can be in pain now. You can be suffering now, but you're thinking ahead to joy.
0: You have a persistent sense of well-being.
1: Yeah, but you, and you're, but you're thinking to the future, not the, yeah. Like, okay, the other shoe's going to drop, the third shoe.
0: Yeah,
1: like, you know
0: yeah.
1: what I mean?
0: Yeah, I do. I love that.
1: And Paul even wrote about that. He talked about how what we're going through now is like a light and temporary mm-hmm. affliction, but you just wait.
0: Mm.
1: You just wait. Like, that's the future we're looking at.

0: Happy Mother's Day to the one who knows where everybody is, what they're doing, and where they need to be next.
1: How does she do that?
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1: This might make you feel better. They say people forget, on average, 10 passwords a month. I think you're doing pretty good if you only forget twice a week.
2: Yeah, yeah.
1: That's pretty good.
2: Yeah.
1: But I got to thinking about it. If somebody would have told me when I was like 9 or 10, mm-hmm. your life ahead is going to be nothing but passwords, I would have been like, awesome. That's going to be incredible.
2: Yeah, I guess so, as a kid.
1: Oh, that would be like, oh, this is going to be a journey of awesome spy stuff. It's going to be incredible.
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1: Hi, this is Steve. 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
3: Love it when you call.
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2: 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Yeah. Thank you. Because most of them are real nice.
3: Yes. Yes, they are.
2: But then the other ones.
3: There are other ones sometimes.
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3: I mean, but I still do, guys.
2: She still does. So she has feelings, too. We all have

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1: Just a reminder, you know, one way that we can mess people up in a terrible way, and we don't want to do this, really cause people to stumble, honestly, is when we say that we are believers in Jesus, that we have the light of his life in us, like we've seen the light, that sort of thing, and then we're just as bitter or angry and upset and anxious as other people.
0: Yeah. Because then what are we inviting them to?
1: Right. It sure doesn't look like we have any light in our lives if that's, we're trafficking in the same darkness. Mm-hmm. 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
1: It's that time of year again with graduations coming up.
2: Sure.
1: Sherry and I here on the Brand Hansen Show are bequeathing people. Is that how to say it?
2: I don't know. And we probably should know since we're giving these out. Yeah.
1: With honorary doctorates.
2: Yes.
1: Yeah.
2: Yes.
1: Why not?
2: And how can we do this? You've accredited.
1: I've accredited us.
2: Okay. All right.
1: So sometimes self-accreditation is the way to go. So we are now fully accredited. So anyway, if there's something that you would like an honorary doctorate for, tell us. It doesn't have to be a big thing. Just something you're awesome at.
2: Yeah.
1: All right. So 855-90-BRANT is the number. 855-90-BRANT. Tell us what you deserve an honorary doctorate for, and we'll give it to you. That's all that matters. Hang on a second here, sir. Go ahead.
3: My name is Jason, and I would like a doctorate in making jalapeno dip. It's not really my dip. I saw it on TikTok from Cardi B or somebody that was mimicking Cardi B.
1: Cardi C.
3: But it makes really well. It makes me really happy.
4: It's called El Milagro Dip.
3: We call it El Milagro Dip, which translated in Spanish is the miracle dip.
2: Oh.
3: And I would like a doctorate in that.
1: You got it, sir.
2: He has someone there verifying what the mid sound like. So we know it's true.
1: Got it from TikTok.
2: There you go.
1: Somebody like Cardi B.
2: And someone in the car thinks it's great.
1: Yeah.

0: It's Brant and Sherry. Lighthearted laughs.
1: I'm sorry.
0: And real substance.
2: Really, sorry, really serious.
1: Oh, really serious. Okay.
0: With even more laughs. Refreshingly odd. Oddly refreshing. 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
1: We were just talking about how important it is, the way we do things in life. It's not just the outcome of things. It's how we do them. Jesus is the way. He's very concerned about the way we do stuff. But we're just like, well, if it worked, it worked. No.
0: Yeah.
1: And even great artists will say that too. Like, it's the process that really matters.
0: Yep.
1: It's the whole thing and what that does to you. And in the process of following Jesus, that changes our character, changes who we are. He's looking for faithfulness. He's looking for us to do things with grace and love and joy and peace, to do things that way.
2: It was great fun, and then it was prison. I praise God for my addiction, for the suffering. I think that we love the resurrection and we love the redemption part of the story, but the part we don't think about a lot is how he suffered on the cross. And to really be like Christ, we must also suffer. My suffering has produced some of the best fruit in my life.
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1: Hey, this is Cece Winans. Psalm 63 talks about God's love being better than life, and that is so true. When I think of the goodness of Jesus and all that he has done, I can't help but praise God. He's worthy of all of our praise, all of our strength. The Bible instructs us to love him with all of our heart, soul, and mind. Why? Because he deserves nothing less. He is worthy of it all.

just really find so much joy in it. It's a really nice start to my day to kind of, you know, set my mind and heart right. I love singing to the music, and it's just really up.

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4: So every time I talk, whether I'm giving formal theological instruction or I'm talking about how do we clean up the milk that just got spilled on the table, I'm communicating this is what's most important to me, never having any mistakes, or yeah, mistakes happen. I'm communicating your place in that world.
5: That's Pastor Bill Smith, and he's our guest today on Focus on the Family with Jim Daly. He'll share some important tools, actually the most important tool you have as a parent, and that is your words. Thanks for joining us. I'm John Fuller.
3: John, look at the book of Proverbs. In Proverbs 18, it says the tongue has the power of life and death. Well, for us that are Christians, I mean, that's pretty good instruction, right? And this is especially true in our role as parents. The tongue has the power of life and death with our children. And on the flip side, harsh or biting comments can wear your relationship down little by little with your kids. If you're that biting parent where, you know, you're expecting perfection, it's never quite right, and why didn't you get an A? A B's okay, but an A would be better. If some of this is ringing true, I want you to stick with us today because we have a guest who's going to talk about how to use words of grace when talking to your kids.
5: Yeah, and the goal is to build a better relationship with your child and to equip them to navigate life better. I wish we had some redos in my home, Jim.
3: So oh, we all do,
5: I'm
3: John.
5: Looking forward to the conversation with Dr. William Smith. He's a pastor, counselor, and author, and he's written a book that we'll be exploring today, Parenting with Words of Grace, Building Relationships with Your Children One Conversation at a Time.
3: Bill, welcome to Focus on the Family.
4: Jim, thanks for having me.
3: It's your first time.
4: It is.
3: And
4: it's
3: I love that. I love the title of your book, Parenting with Words of Grace. Let me kick it off there because I think even in the intro, you know, setting that up, you can hear, I don't know why I'm caricaturing this as a dad, but I could hear that dad going, oh my goodness, I can't believe they're going to talk about this. Sometimes you need to be tough with your kids. And that might be true, but speak to that balance of boundaries, words of grace. I'm sure a lot of people went, words of grace? You don't know my kid. So let's get that out of the way.
4: Absolutely.
3: Right from the get-go.
4: And here's where I think it's so helpful to realize that what I'm trying to capture is how do we talk to our kids like God talks to us? Recognizing that everything he says is tinged with grace. Doesn't mean that he's necessarily soft or easy or doesn't deal well with sin, but he deals well with it in a way that actually develops relationship rather than crushes it.
3: Yeah, that's perfect. You know, somebody once said to me, you know, God's a God of a bunch of teenagers, right? We don't behave perfectly. And that's the other aspect of this life. You know, Paul, who, my goodness, who could rise to Paul's ability, right, as a theologian, knowing the word the way he did. Yet Paul himself said, you know, I do those things I don't wish to do, and I don't do the things I should do, basically. And I think he was giving us that idea of imperfection in this life. And it's so easy for us as parents to have such a high bar for our kids. And it's not necessarily bad. It's just bad if you're just dripping on them with this idea of non-performance, non-behavioral performance.
4: Yeah, I think we really, I've said it provocatively this way before, it's as though we're trying to raise Pharisees, and we think that the best child that we could possibly have would be one that just looks perfect on the outside, and we really don't care what's going on the inside.
3: Wow, that is good.
4: And as you go through the Gospels, you realize that the Pharisees were the epitome of good kids. People who had everything down the right way. They were the kids that you wanted your kids to play with because then your kids would, you know, maybe
3: hopefully
4: some of that rub off on your kids, right? You wanted your kids to marry them. They were the future leaders of the community. And they stood in front of Jesus and did not recognize the one who created them.
3: Yeah.
4: And they accused him of being a tool for Satan. And you think, wow, okay, that's not what I want when I'm helping my kids grow into moral human beings.
3: Right. And that's, again, why I'm so excited to have you here today, because I believe in this message. And I think, you know, even in my imperfection as a dad, I think you'd agree, John. And Jean would say that as a mom, that, you know, we have to realize we're broken people too, mm-hmm. and we're not perfect at parenting. And boy, when you can express that to your kids at the appropriate age, it's revolutionary to them. I remember one time I went into Trent's bedroom. I had disciplined him, and I went in, and, you know, I said, I just got, you know, too emotional on that, Trent. I'm sorry I reacted the way I did. And I remember he was in the top bunk, eyeball to eyeball with me, and he had this big smile on his face. I said, why are you smiling? He goes, well, I didn't know parents had to apologize. Isn't that awesome?
4: That's awesome.
3: And I think it communicated the right thing. Let me go back a moment. You talked about God obviously being our Father and a wonderful, perfect model of that. What kind of words does God use with his children? Let's get into it. What are the things that he says to us?
4: So maybe even unpack a theology of conversation, for want of a better phrase. What does God do when he communicates? He's unpacking who he is. He's the invisible God, but you get a sense of who he is as he speaks, because he tells you, here's what I value. And you realize he makes us in his image, so there's an analog. Out of our hearts, our mouth speaks, as Jesus says, so you can see our invisible values and our concerns as we talk. Same is true with God. And so as he communicates to us in the scripture, you're getting a sense of who he is as a person. But you're also getting a sense of our place in his world, because he tells you, I value you, you're important to me, I want you to be with me forever. And you get that sense of, wow, we count. What is man that you should care about him? And God says, a lot. Mm-hmm. and because he puts that value on us. And as we hear him speak, we get a sense of who he is, we get a sense of how he values us. And with those two things, there's an implied invitation. Given what you've just learned about me, given how you've heard me connect with other people, would you like some more of me?
3: Mm.
4: And then as God's images, we do the exact same thing. So every time I talk, whether I'm giving formal theological instruction or I'm talking about how do we clean up the milk that just got spilled on the table, I'm communicating this is what's most important to me, never having any mistakes, or yeah, mistakes happen. I'm communicating your place in that world. You're this rotten person who always, you know, interrupts my schedule, or you're someone who gets to learn now how to clean something up that they spilled.
3: Right.
4: And in that, based on how I value them, I'm offering an invitation that says, when you have more emotional maturity, when you have more options, are you likely to want to spend some more time with me?
3: Yeah.
4: Or will you spend that elsewhere?
3: And in the book, you mentioned an example where your son, I think, being a little boy, took something he shouldn't have taken, I think some money or something like that. How did that turn into an opportunity to show him this dynamic between God's treatment of us, your treatment of him? What happened?
4: Yeah, that was one of those opportunities you don't really want. It's the end of the day, you clean everything up and you just want to be left alone. And this little person walks into my office and says, do you remember 2-3 years ago when $10 went missing and you knew that it was me because it was on my bedside table, but I said, no, it was the cat. And I was like, yeah,
3: the cat ate it.
4: I remember this. And he says, well, it was wrong. And so I wanted to get that right. Do you want the money back? And I think, okay, wow, here's a beautiful opportunity. Obviously the Lord is at work moving in his conscience.
3: Yeah, it's amazing. It was how long after the fact?
4: About 3 years or so.
3: Wow, that's amazing. He'd been carrying it that long.
4: Yeah. Well, think about how long I carry the things I've been deceptive in, and think 3 years is short.
3: Yeah, okay, that's fair.
4: But I was very grateful to see that, but I'm also aware, he has a very moralistic approach to sin. Sin is an activity only.
3: By paying it back unclean.
4: Yeah.
3: Okay.
4: And maybe I'll give you interest. But I wanted to expand this for him, and I said, do you really think that you can pay me back for what we went through? I said, yes. I thought, okay, now I have to enter in a little bit more. I said, so you can pay me back for all the hours that I spent worrying about where you were inside your own heart and mind. You can pay me back for the suspicions that we then had when other money was misplaced around the house. You can pay me back for my concern over how you're building greed into your life and how you're pushing us away. You can pay for all of that. And he says, no, I can't. And that's that kind of moment that I want for my own life, when I realize, here's what Jesus really did to pay for me.
3: Right, something you could never repay.
4: Exactly, yeah. Which makes the gospel beautiful, the cross wonderful, and my God amazing. And that's what I wanted him to experience in that moment.
3: You encourage in the book parents to look for the positive in seed form. So I want you to describe what that means. What, you know, looking for the positive in that seed form.
4: So as a parent in my 30s and 40s, I wanted to see my kids respond in 30 and 40 year old ways. And you realize that's just...
3: Is that wrong?
4: But it doesn't happen often.
3: That is so true. Why do we do that? Jean and I have had those conversations, my wife and I, and I'm, you know, sometimes she's the one correcting me and sometimes me toward her. And I remember saying, you know, they're 15. They're not 40-year-olds.
4: Yeah.
3: They're not going to think the way we think. And that's true.
4: It took me 4 decades to get here in that time. And you think, well, why aren't you? I told you how to get... And think, no, the maturity takes time. Yeah. So I want to walk that back then, yeah, and say, what's that look like at your level? And how do I affirm that rather than being irritated because it's not the way that I really wish it was?
3: Bill, I can imagine some parents watching on YouTube or listening to us, and they're going, oh, okay, this is good. I get it, but it's difficult to know when to encourage and when to speak the truth. Mm-hmm. It's kind of that balance. We still need to be mom and dad. You just can't let them do anything they want to do or behave any way. You get the argument. How do we balance that? What are the clues that you give us in the book to make sure that you're doing that in a healthy way, which probably is the best goal?
4: Yeah. So underneath of that question, I think, is the realization that on any given day, in any given moment, your kid is doing some things that are positive and some things that are less than. And so what do you focus on? As I go through the scriptures, I notice that Jesus rebukes people, rebukes the Pharisees. He rebukes Peter when Peter's rebuking him. And you realize there are hard-hearted moments where he goes after. And then you read a book like 1 Corinthians, which always is weird for me, because the opening several verses are just about how great the Corinthians are, how thankful Paul is for them, how they've been blessed with every spiritual gift. And then you read the book and you think, really?
3: Yeah, then it's reprimand.
4: Mm-hmm. Because these are guys who are engaged in all kinds of sexual immorality and divisions in the church. And look, you think, why did you encourage them? You go to 2 Corinthians and you realize, oh, they responded. There's a softness in their hearts. And I think that's the key. The hard-hearted people, you come a little bit more strongly, a little bit more energy. If someone is responding and soft, lead with encouragement. Mm. Because what you're affirming is what God has built in there that will last forever.
3: You know, so often, Bill, I leave this question to the end, but I think the timing's right now. The parent that has blown it, you know, we have lived by behavioral modification guidelines. You know, we want you to behave a certain way so that we can be proud of you and our neighbors can be proud of us, right? You know what I'm saying?
4: Yeah.
3: And it's dawning, that realization, as we're listening to this discussion, okay, I haven't managed that well. What do they do with their 15-year-old who may be rebellious now? I mean, because they never have been able to get to that standard, and it's caused division and a prodigal, potentially. Because oftentimes those prodigal kids are walking away from, and not always, but often, because that bar being set so high they could never attain it. I can never please you, so why try anymore?
4: Yeah.
3: So speak to that parent. What can I do differently now?
4: I think for that parent, you have to realize I am that parent as well. That there are so many times that I've blown it, and I've heard within the last couple of weeks about places where I've blown it. And my first response is to just be crushed and depressed, and I'm a hypocrite. I should not be here at Focus today. And the gospel that was good for me decades ago is still the gospel I have to run to today, that everything that I've ever done has been paid for by Christ, that my Father in heaven knew all of that beforehand, took me on anyway, and brought me into his family to parent me so that I would be a better parent. And I always have to go, I have to start there.
3: Mm-hmm.
4: There are remedial things that I can do with the ones that I've blown it with. You've mentioned some, I think, going back and apologizing.
3: Mm-hmm.
4: Huge. Offering a different kind of relationship. Okay, this is the way I have been. I will not deny it. I'm not going to try to cover it up. If you want to talk about it, we can talk about it. But I will set a new path and a new pattern, because if Christ has risen from the dead, there isn't anything that's impossible for his people.
3: Boy, that is really good. Mm-hmm. And I think the other thing I would add is it's not too late to start. for that kind of reconciliation, confessing your own sin as a parent to that adult child or that teenager, you know, to say, I've blown it. I did not understand this. That kind of leans into the next question I want to ask you about, which is the need for honesty. I mean, that's brutal honesty when you as a parent can come to that conclusion that, okay, I have not done this well, and then confess that to your child. Describe what it means to be a mirror to your child in that context of honesty.
4: I use a metaphor of a mirror, a verbal mirror, and that's simply when I'm saying to somebody, my child, my spouse, my friend, this is what I see in your life. I could be wrong. I could be misreading you, but this is what I see. And you realize that's what a mirror does. It simply shows you, the way that you are, and it's up to you whether or not you accept that. And so I've offered, here's what I think I'm seeing. Am I seeing correctly? Do I need to be corrected? Or if I'm seeing correctly, what do you want to do about this?
3: How did that work, I mean, practically, with your son? Describe your kids, by the way. Sons and daughters?
4: Our oldest is a daughter, now married, and then we have two sons.
3: Okay. So in that context, as you were the mirror to them, how did that go, I guess? I'm just going to ask you flat out.
4: Yeah, I appreciate that. And let me add a caveat up front. There is no guarantee that any time you engage your kids well, that it's going to respond, they'll respond well.
3: Right.
4: You're not given that authority or that ability in their lives. So sometimes when I've done that with people, it's worked out very well. There's been a reciprocal, hey, okay, I know dad loves me and cares about me, and so I respond well. And other times it's, yeah, okay, get away from me.
3: Let me press you. I think your son had an issue with self-control. How did you do the mirror thing with him in that context?
4: So in that one, just sort of watching all of the different kinds of things he'd been doing for several days or a week, realizing I needed to step in and say something to him, which would be that, here's what I think I'm seeing.
3: Can you help us with what that looked like?
4: endless time on his phone.
3: Yep.
4: Eating way too much junk food, watching and other kinds of things. Just
5: typical
4: sort of a
5: behavior.
4: A life lived without limits.
3: Like, were you at our house lately?
4: He's my son. It's not all that surprising.
3: Yeah.
4: So, so I knew that I needed to lay that out for him, but that's a vulnerable spot where you're going to come to somebody and say, here's all these unimpressive things that I see you doing. So I want to lay the groundwork for that first. So I did by confessing my own sins, saying, I know what that's like. As a pastor, Sunday is sort of the point you drive the rest of the week toward.
3: Right.
4: Sunday afternoon is Friday night for most everybody else.
3: Correct, yeah.
4: Where you just sort of, I'm all done.
3: The pressure's off.
4: Yeah. The way that I tend to handle that, and you know, I can't slow my mind down, it's just, I would just want to feel numb for a little while. TV is a great number. It's just this electronic thing, and I can so easily just start to binge watch shows. And so I found myself one Sunday night watching Sunday Night Football. Well, that wasn't interesting enough, so I'm flipping back and forth between that and the World Series. One of those ends, I've watched the other one till it's done. If I turn this off, I'm going to feel all of the things I've been trying not to feel. So let's go look for Person of Interest reruns. And now Elementary, and finally by 12:30, I was like, enough, just turn this off. And so I'm able to go to my son and say, I get it. I know what it's like to go hours and hours and hours without feeling like you can stop. Mm-hmm. And there's hope, and there's a place where we can both go. It's not just you and your need, but it's collectively our need at the foot of the cross.
3: Bill, sometimes your children will need you to explain hard things. You've kind of touched on that theme. You were helping your family prepare for, I think, a family member's funeral. Tell us what happened in that context. That sounds like a heavy illustration.
4: Yeah, and that was a time where there were very little. It was my grandmother. So very young kids, one of whom really did not like death. And you realize that in the U.S., we don't handle death well.
3: Right.
4: We keep it away from everybody so nobody has to engage it. And so I thought in advance. You referenced, I think, the book of Proverbs earlier. Proverbs has two people, the fool and the wise person. The wise person thinks before they speak. And so what's going to give us the best shot at this?
3: Mm-hmm.
4: And so sitting down at dinner time, and I said, guys, I have some hard news. Dinner was over. I have some hard news. Nanny has passed away. She's died. And immediately the one person said, do we all have to go to the funeral?
3: And that was the first question.
5: We all have to go.
4: Yeah. And I was expecting that. I said, let's take a look at a book, passage out of Ecclesiastes. And I brought a children's Bible version that said it's better to go to a funeral than to go to a party. And I paused and I said, that seems a little odd. That's counterintuitive. And the kids are like, yeah, that doesn't make a lot of sense. And you keep on reading. And it says, because everyone living will die. And so it's better to think about that. And so just sort of to unpack, why is that helpful? Why is that a better thing to do? And we realize that when we die, ask the kids, what happens when we die? Well, we go to heaven or to hell. And I said, okay, and what's special about going to heaven? Well, it's where Jesus is. I said, yeah, that's right. So we're either looking forward to being with Jesus or not being with Jesus. It's helpful to think through that because this life is very short, and the life with Jesus is how long? And they said forever. And I thought, nobody knows what forever means. And so I put numbers on things. I said, what's that, like 27 million years? And like, no, longer. And now we do the sort of ramp up, 56 million, no longer. And basically was able to say to them, this life is really short. It's like 3/8 of an inch long. The life to come is like from here to the sun, about 93 million miles long. So my plan next, I think it was Tuesday, my plan next Tuesday is to go to the funeral and think about the 93 million mile life. And said, I'll be sad, I'll cry. But I think there's more wisdom to that than just living in the 3/8 of an inch
3: great.
4: Line.
3: I mean, just having them capture mm-hmm. that and tuck it in their heart, right? To give them something to think about. Let's move to another area, that kind of final encouragement. It's important to expect that your kids are going to make mistakes and to be ready to respond well when they do. I think even mental talk for a parent to understand that. I remember Gene and I had that, you know, the boys were younger and I could see Gene panicking a little bit. I said, "What? Okay, tell me what's going on." "Well, I'm thinking of when Trent or Troy, when they're going to be 15. And what they potentially could be doing." But parents can do that. You can catastrophize what your kids might do when they're teenagers because you saw them do something as an 8-year-old. Explain for us the opportunity that you had to comfort your son after a baseball game, which I think is a little bit related to this.
4: Yeah, I would say it is. And my wife and I, Sally, have worked very hard to think to ourselves, they are going to make mistakes. You know, I've said they've got my DNA.
3: That's good for you to take it upon yourself.
4: if raising morally upright children is the goal, then mine are doomed
3: right.
4: because of the genetics I've passed on to them under the fall. So what can they experience in my home? It's not being perfect, but it would be to have a sense of how God responds to them when they're not perfect. What does love look like that embraces them, that does not say your sin is okay, but still embraces them anyway? And I thought that's what I want them to experience in our home. But that means then I've got to invite myself into that. So my son lied one time. I'll shorten the story. Lied one time about catching a ball when he didn't at a championship baseball game. And I kind of knew that he had, but there's a lot of pandemonium, a lot of pressure on him. Literally, the ump asked him, "Did you drop the ball?" And you know, he's 10. Come on.
3: And everybody's cheering.
4: Everybody's cheering.
3: He caught it. He caught it.
4: Exactly.
3: I can imagine that.
4: And so he lied. And I was praising him on the way back to the van after the game about all the good plays, including that one, which was astounding, even if he dropped it. And I dropped down on one knee and I said, "Look, I just want to say one thing before we go home, and that is, I want you to know that if you ever do something wrong, like lie about catching a ball when you didn't, I want you to know you can come and talk to me, okay?" And he said, "Okay." And I thought, right. All right, here's another one that doesn't work.
3: But there's wisdom in that. You didn't blister him. You didn't say, "Okay, so what do you want to tell me?" Right?
4: Exactly.
3: That's wisdom.
4: Because all you're doing is forcing a confession. You're not trying to reach a person's heart.
3: And what happened?
4: We drove home. I did a bunch of chores on the way home. After we got back, kids followed me all around. And then eventually everybody left except that one. And he looks at me and he says, "Hey, do you have a minute?" I said, "Yeah, what's up?" He said, "You know, when I told you that I caught the ball, I lied. I didn't." And tears streaming down out of his eyes at this point. And he said, "It meant so much when you said that I could talk to you whenever." And so all the way home, I just kept thinking about that. And I couldn't wait to say something.
3: Yeah. It's so good. And Bill, this content is so good. I can't express enough, yet I still have this ringing in my head when we talk about parenting with words of grace, we say, yeah, I understand that, but kids need to learn how tough a world this is. And, you know, I don't know why. Maybe this is something about my childhood. I don't know. But it's just like I can feel that hard heart parent saying that. And they just, I don't know if it's because they're uncomfortable. Mm. They didn't receive it as a child. And therefore, they're going to, you know, kind of pull up their kids by their bootstraps and life is tough and get over it. And, but man, God's heart for us is all grace. It's all love. He even says if we don't have love, we're a clanging cymbal, right? That his nature is love. How do we move from that maybe hard-hearted parent, even as a believer, into something so much better?
4: When you speak in those kind of ways, and I've had this question before and had people ask this, what I often hear people doing is equating grace with niceness and discipline with punishment. And you think, no, there isn't a single way that our Father relates to us apart from grace. Grace right. is the overarching umbrella. It's covenant. And so everything is done within the context of a relationship, both the positive affirmations as well as the discipline. Discipline from your Father, that's grace, because it would be ungrace to just let you run and destroy yourself. Mm. I think the grace part really does talk to what's the goal. Is the goal that we would be restored to each other, that we would be closer after this interaction? That's the grace part. Mm. Because you can discipline without grace, and you can be accurate in your assessment that discipline needed to be given, but if the end result is you're driving your child away because they've learned to not disappoint you, to not receive hatred from you, you're not disciplining them in the same way that God disciplines you.
3: Yeah. And you know, that thought came to me, you're right in the action and wrong in the heart.
4: Yeah.
3: And that's where we miss it. Mm-hmm. Bill, this is so good. Parenting with words of grace, building relationships with your children one conversation at a time. What a great resource for parents to have. And, you know, I say this from time to time, John, if the listener, the YouTube watcher, if you can send a gift of any amount, one time or monthly, we'll send you a copy of the book as our way of saying thank you for being involved with the ministry. If you cannot afford it, I'm going to trust others will cover the cost of that as part of the ministry here, mm-hmm. and we'll get it into your hands, because I feel like this is one of the core key messages that parents need today. In a world that is going to beat up our children, they should know they can come home to a loving environment, to learn both the truth and the grace of God's heart for them. Mm-hmm. Bill, thanks for being with us.
4: Thank you, guys. It was really good to be here. Mm.
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1: 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I'm about

0: in the Pacific Northwest, we brush our teeth multiple times a day. We take showers, hopefully every day. We eat several times a day, ideally good, nutritious food. We don't think about these healthy habits, we just do them. And if all these things are good for us and good for the people around us, why wouldn't we take the time for prayer? What if we did? What would it look like for the Puget Sound to come together in faith, praying together for the Lord's will to be done in Seattle as it is in heaven? Well, you're invited every day, 7 days a week at 5 a.m., 9 a.m., noon, or 5 p.m., whatever time works best for you, to not just listen, but to join in praying as we pray the Lord's Prayer together. 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
1: Hey, this is Chris with Stars Go Dim. And I don't know if you've ever been in a point in your life when you can look back and just say, oh my gosh, without God, I don't know where I would be. 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
3: Okay, I am a shock jock, and I'm going to share something with you. It's very vulnerable. A lot of us shock jocks aren't that vulnerable.
2: No, it's a strange mixture here. Okay.
3: I shocked myself.
2: Okay.
3: Yeah, I did.
2: All right.
3: You know the children's thing? Did you, like, your grandma ever do this? This little piggy went to whatever.
2: Mm-hmm, market.
3: This little piggy went to market.
2: Yeah. Isn't that in it?
3: I just realized.
2: Oh, you didn't know what that...
3: I thought it meant he, like, went shopping.
2: Like, yeah, like a little shopping cart and was getting groceries.
3: But in, like, busy town.
2: It was busy, and he went there, but that was for another purpose.
3: I didn't realize that.
2: Oh, boy, that is shocking.
3: It is very shocking.

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The proof is everywhere you look at creation, and we've got a lot of it in the Pacific Northwest. The proof is also in every song you hear on Spirit 105.3, celebrating the one who created it all.

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1: Oh, here's the scripture we were just talking about. It's in 2 Corinthians. Love this. Therefore, this is Paul writing, says, therefore, we don't lose heart. Though outwardly we are wasting away, yet inwardly we are being renewed day by day. For our light and momentary troubles are achieving for us an eternal glory that far outweighs them all. So we fix our eyes not on what is seen, but what's unseen, since what is seen is temporary, but what is unseen is eternal. That's so good. Again, having this viewpoint, instead of thinking anxiously about the future, like, things might be fine now, but I'm going to suffer later. Like, he's inverting that. I might be suffering now, but things are going to be better later. They're going to be really, really good.
2: 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And Sarah in Middays is giving away a two-month supply of Camino Island coffee so you can stay focused for the day ahead. 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
1: Now you know this. I know this. Everybody knows this. The American people know this. We have to take a step back and just reflect sometimes in life. And that's what's really... Oh, hang on a second.
2: No, no. We were just about to sit back and...
1: This breaking news story.
2: Oh.
1: Kids love this. Spy whale update. Remember the spy whale that was in the news? They found a beluga whale. This is like off of Norway, and it's in the water.
0: In the water,
1: no,
0: it
1: they
0: says.
1: Ran into a whale at a mall. They were just walking into a Hollister.
0: Now that's a breaking animal news update like, I'd be interested in.
1: No, so anyway, he's in there. They found this halter on it. It turns out they believe he's from St. Petersburg, Russia. He was employed by the Russian Defense Ministry back in the day as a spy. The thing is, the new development on this is that he won't leave, and he's extremely social, which is odd for a beluga whale. They're
0: sure.
1: Like, he won't leave. He stays right there.
0: And Russian whale.
1: He likes people coming up. They're usually afraid of people.
0: Mm-hmm.
1: He likes people coming up and patting his nose. So this is clearly a whale. Like, Brilliant. It just kind of gives credence to the idea that he's been trained, because whales don't normally come up and be like, hey, everybody, let's play. I don't know what to do with it. You don't have to do anything.
0: Okay.
1: It's just interesting. That's all. It's interesting.
0: That there's a beluga whale who's social.
1: Very social because he's a spy.

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1: Muddy cleat cleaner. Shin guard washer. Biggest fan.
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1: Question I've been wrestling with is, how do I get a drone to just hover and take pictures of me and like orbit me in circles? And the answer is Snapchat now has one. It's called Pixie.
0: And what does it do?
1: It hovers there. Mm-hmm. And takes your selfies of you.
0: Okay.
1: So a few feet away, and then you. But you can also have it go around in circles and just take pictures of you.
0: Ah, and then those pictures so are sent to you, and you can.
1: Yeah.
0: Okay.
1: So it's a way to have more of, you know, selfies as yourself and photos
0: more
1: of yourself.
0: More selfies of yourself, which is what we're all clamoring for.
1: And I've wanted for a while robots that orbit me, like physically go orbit me and make me the center.
0: Okay.
1: So this,
0: and Snapchat has went and done it.
1: This checks that box too.
2: 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I'm Julie Lyles Carr, host of the All Mom Does podcast. 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

Actually, it's been just about a year right now. I started my relationship with God, and I just feel so much more of his presence when I'm listening to spirit and music that is better for us to listen to and get with the heart.

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1: 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A love like this, it changes you from the inside out and leaves you in awe, saying, "What a God we serve."

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And it's just something that really can settle in the heart. And it changes your day. 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And it changes the way that we can look at people. It's something that I want my kids to experience every day.

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1: Hi, my name is Taylor. Just want to give you some hope and remind you that growth usually feels uncomfortable. Comfort sometimes will say, hey, stay with me. But God is saying, come with me. Grow. I'll make you new. Spirit
2: 105.3. Greetings to you and welcome. If you're new to the show, my name is Brant Hansen. It's the Brant Hansen Show. I bring the content. Sherry's the producer. She responds in real time.
3: That is
2: true. She has no clue what's going to happen.
3: That is so true.
2: Including right now. You have no idea what's going to happen.
3: I don't. No.
2: Could
3: Do
2: be
3: you?
2: Something really entertaining. No, I don't. But it could have been.
3: Sorry.
2: Really entertaining. You didn't know.
3: No, I didn't know.
2: Could have been. It wasn't.
3: Yeah, could've but been. It could have been.
2: Yeah.

Feeling overwhelmed? Lift your spirit with Psalm 28. The Lord is my strength and shield. I trust Him with all my heart. He helps me, and my heart is filled with joy. 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
1: If anybody ever calls you silly in your life, you might want to take it as a compliment in a way.
0: Okay. Usually, I've had that compliment quite a bit towards me. Yes. And,
1: me too. And
0: yes.
1: Us. Me and us. You, us.
0: The shell.
1: Yeah. So silly is from, I believe it's a German word. And it used to mean innocent.
0: Hmm.
1: And that's the way a lot of our language works. Like things that actually mean innocent and beautiful suddenly become pejorative.
0: Mm.
1: Not suddenly, but over time.
0: Yeah.
1: Like silly isn't such a bad thing in that sense. I know, now foolish, that's a problem.
0: Yes, absolutely.
1: But some of the stuff that, like, if you see somebody laughing and they have a light heart, mm-hmm. you go, well, that's silly. Honestly, I can say more about you. Say more about me if that's my attitude. Like there's something beautiful about being innocent in that way.
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3: She was talking about being confident going into her interviews, feeling like she's going to actually be able to provide for her family. And, you know, I could kind of relate to her. I have severe dental anxiety, which is why I started volunteering in the clinic, because I wanted to give back to people who might be feeling the same way. We're supposed to be the hands and feet of Jesus. And sometimes we're the pinky toes. I'm not doing the teeth. I'm just taking the x-ray or walking somebody down the aisle. But I'm at least being able to show his love.
4: Thank you, Shelly, for being the pinky toe and loving our neighbors in Seattle.
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1: Yeah.
0: Refreshingly odd, oddly refreshing.
1: Yeah, you know what? 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
1: Apparently, it's a hot new thing on the Berkeley campus.
0: Okay.
1: They're doing no phone parties, so you get together with people and you don't have a phone.
0: Love that.
1: I do too. I just want to remind you and me and everybody that that's available to us at any moment. We can have our own no phone party.
0: Party of one.
1: Right. No one's stopping you or me.
0: Yeah.
1: Consider it a party. Put that spin on it. Like, let me give myself a break from this. Let's see what happens.

life is really hard. My job is really hard. And I just need the constant encouragement. And I just need as many moments of worship throughout the day as I can get.

0: oddly refreshing.
1: Can I just go off for a second?
2: Yes, please.
1: Yes, please. Please do.
2: By all means.
1: Please go off.
2: Yes. It's
0: refreshingly odd.
1: Unbelievable.
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1: Let's see. Can you do the intro thing? I did this masterclass thing on the show, so it's a feature.
0: Yes. And now a masterclass on joke telling with your instructor, Brian Hansen.
1: Remember E.T., the movie. What is E.T. short for?
0: Extraterrestrial.
1: No, it's because he's got these little legs.
2: Come on.
0: Yeah, that's not bad. That actually isn't.
1: That's legit.
0: It is legit, humor. Yes.
2: Yeah.
3: Here in the Pacific Northwest, we brush our teeth multiple times a day. We take showers, hopefully every day. We eat several times a day, ideally good, nutritious food. We don't think about these healthy habits, we just do them. And if all these things are good for us and good for the people around us, why wouldn't we take the time for prayer? What if we did? What would it look like for the Puget Sound to come together in faith, praying together for the Lord's will to be done in Seattle as it is in heaven? Well, you're invited every day, 7 days a week at 5 a.m., 9 a.m., noon, or 5 p.m., whatever time works best for you, to not just listen, but to join in praying as we pray the Lord's Prayer together. And if you'd like to lead us in the Lord's Prayer, please text the word AMEN to 89419.

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Spirit 105.3 will be with you all night. 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Don't spend another sleepless night trying to solve your problems. 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
1: Hey, this is Cece Winans. Psalm 63 talks about God's love being better than life. And that is so true. When I think of the goodness of Jesus and all that he has done, I can't help but praise God. He's worthy of all of our praise, all of our strength. The Bible instructs us to love him with all of our heart, soul, and mind. Why? Because he deserves nothing less. He is worthy of it all.

just really find so much joy in it. It's a really nice start to my day to kind of, you know, set my mind and heart right. I love singing to the music, and it's just really up.

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1: Hi, I'm Max. Even when you don't think God is moving, He is. When you get discouraged, there could be a breakthrough right around the corner. Don't ever give up. Spirit
2: 105.3. Hello there. My name is Brant. Producer Sherry is here too. And if you're ever interested in interacting online and you're still on Facebook, now we know there's been an exodus.
3: Yes.
2: I don't blame anybody.
3: But if you stuck around.
2: Yeah.
3: Yeah.
2: Because you're like, surely something good is out there. Then we hope that we're part of that.
3: Yeah.
2: It's just called Brant Hansen Page on Facebook. If you want to click like on there.
3: We like interacting.
2: Totally do. Mm-hmm. And it's been really fun over the years. So if you're interested at all, it's called Brant Hansen Page on Facebook.

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1: Got a little tradition here on the program we're very happy about. We're going to dedicate it to all the moms.
0: Oh, that's so sweet. Yes, yeah, Mother's Day coming up this weekend. Right, nice.
1: All that. This is our thing we do every Monday, but for some reason I'm dedicating it just to the moms this week.
0: Okay.
1: Yeah.
0: Sing along.
1: But everybody should sing, not just the moms. Here we go. Everybody.

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1: For so many of us, church has different connotations when we think about the church. 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A little church is a song about that spot. I could use a little church right now.

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1: Hi, it's Erica. 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He was warned about something he couldn't see and acted out what he was told. The result? His family was saved, and Noah became intimate with God. Hi, it's Erica. Hey, no matter what anyone says or does, you are worthy of love. You always have been. You always will be loved.
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1: Maybe you have noticed this. A lot of us in this culture think, okay, things are going okay for me, but oh no, what could happen next year or 10 years from now? It's like, we might have things that are huge blessings, but we're worried about what's going to come. Mm-hmm. Like the other shoe's going to drop.
0: Yes.
1: Believing in Jesus does the exact opposite. It calls us to do the exact opposite, which means you can be in sorrow now. You can be in pain now. You can be suffering now. But you're thinking ahead to joy.
0: You have a persistent sense of well-being.
1: Yeah, but you're, and you're, but you're thinking to the future, not the...
0: Yeah. Like,
1: okay, the other shoe's going to drop, the third shoe. Yeah, like, you know what I mean?
0: Yeah, I do. I love that.
1: And Paul even wrote about that. He talked about how what we're going through now is like a light and temporary affliction. But you just wait. You just wait. Like, that's the future we're looking at. Sometimes...

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I actually grew up listening to Spirit 105.3. My mom and I would jam out in the car. Yeah, it's just always been a part of my everyday. Fantastic way to start the day every morning as I'm driving into work. And just thank you. Thanks for being there.

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2: This might make you feel better. 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
1: Yeah.
2: 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If somebody would have told me when I was like 9 or 10, mm-hmm. your life ahead is going to be nothing but passwords, I would have been like, awesome. That's going to be incredible.
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2: 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It's going to be incredible.
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1: When I look at my life, all I can say is that it's a God story, and it's a miracle that I'm still standing here today. When I was 15 years old, my older brother Jacob passed away in a car accident. He was my best friend and my big brother, and ever since then, me and my family have endured some of our darkest days. But over the last few years, God has done so many incredible things in my life, and now I get to travel the country sharing the gospel and getting to stand on stages and share my testimony of what He has done in my life. And I hope that when you hear this song, it's a reminder that your life is a God story.

0: Brant and Sherry, where you'll walk away encouraged.
1: One thing we got to get over to the idea that God is way out there and he's removed from everything up in heaven. That's not what's going on. 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
2: Yeah, like, I heard someone say he is as close as your breath.
1: Yes, he's right there waiting. 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
1: Hey, it's Josh. The battle belongs to God. Phew, what a relief. Spirit
2: 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Greetings to you and welcome to a program that is refreshingly odd and oddly refreshing. My name is Brant. Producer Sherry is here. And we do a podcast. If you're interested, it's called the Brant and Sherry Oddcast. You can find it at any of the podcast places in case you can't listen to the whole show every day. Mm-hmm. We also do some extra stuff on there that we can't get to on the air. So, again, if you're interested, it's called the Brant and Sherry Oddcast.

at 105.3. When you're feeling joyful, celebrate by thanking God for his goodness. 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

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Colossians chapter 2 says, "Let your lives overflow with thanksgiving for all he has done." That's good for this month and all year.

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1: You know, this is true. We tell ourselves stories, and those stories shape who we are. And I was reading where Michael Lewis, who's a novelist, had noticed this too. He said, if you listen to people, if you just sit around and listen, you'll find there are patterns in the way they talk about themselves. Some people are always the victim. Some people are always getting unlucky. Some people are always in the middle of some impossible project. Some people are always having the worst day. Some people are always dealing with somebody who's annoying. Some people are always having to do things that are pointless and convenient. Like, but he said, I can't tell myself that. And he's not even coming at it from a believer's perspective or anything that I know of. But if your narrative is, look what God has done to be in relationship with me. Look at all he's done. He wants to know me. That shapes everything in your life. You just got to pay attention to that. That's got to be our big story. So I throw up my hands
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1: Hey, this is Chris with Stars Go Dim. And I don't know if you've ever been in a point in your life when you can look back and just say, oh my gosh, without God, I don't know where I would be. Looking at God and understanding how much He's done for you and knowing that the only thing that you can do is give Him the highest praise, which is holy, holy, holy.

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1: All right, here we go. Hot takes.
0: Okay.
1: Yeah, love the hot takes here. All you have to do is just kind of come off the top rope with some kind of opinion. You don't have to back it up with anything.
0: No. That's not the key of a hot take.
1: We like extreme opinions about narrow things that don't matter that much.
0: So many people calling.
1: Right, like the passion.
0: Yes.
1: Bring the passion. That's all we ask. I don't have to agree with it, but what do you think?
2: Hey, Brant, this is Haven. I like listening to the show. I have a hot take. Frosted Flakes are the best.
1: That is insane. So I'm sorry, Haven.
0: This is not the nature of the hot take that you get to.
1: No, it is. Oh. You're getting in the octagon
0: Yours
1: here with
0: is
1: me.
0: Equally as yeah, hot. Yes. Hot. Okay.
1: You can take Haven. You can take it. I can take it.
0: Sure. Yes. Two hot takes.
1: Frosted Flakes are the best. Get out of here.

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1: We were talking about gratitude, and again, it's not a fashionable thing to be grateful. But still, it's the key to life, mm-hmm. life with God, like and contentment, everything, peace. That's hinging on gratitude. And it doesn't mean you have to be ignorant of problems in the world at all. It just means, even though this is going on, I still have hope. Mm-hmm. And I can still see the good. Like, even so. Yeah. And it's like, yes, I see that. And yet, hope. Mm-hmm. Like, that's... I'm acknowledging that in the end, in spite of all of this, in the end, the most accurate way to view the world is hope. That's what I'm saying.
2: 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We take showers, hopefully every day. We eat several times a day, ideally good, nutritious food. We don't think about these healthy habits. We just do them. And if all these things are good for us and good for the people around us, why wouldn't we take the time for prayer? What if we did? What would it look like for the Puget Sound to come together in faith, praying together for the Lord's will to be done in Seattle as it is in heaven? Well, you're invited every day, 7 days a week at 5 a.m., 9 a.m., noon, or 5 p.m., whatever time works best for you, to not just listen, but to join in praying as we pray the Lord's Prayer together. 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

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It's not the artist, and honestly, it's not even Spirit 105.3. That's Jesus. 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
1: With God, you can face anything. Hi, Paul Fredericks here. No matter what your struggle is, God is bigger. And the songs remind us he's walking with us through it all. Spirit
2: 105.3. Hey, what's up? My name is Brant. 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
3: Love it when you call.
2: Yeah.
3: I listen to all of them.
2: Yes. Yeah. Thank you. Because...
3: Mm-hmm.
2: Most of them are real nice.
3: Yes. Yes, they are.
2: But then the other ones...
3: there are nice, other ones nice sometimes.
2: I don't have to hear them.
3: I mean, but I still do, guys.
2: She still does. So she has feelings, too. We all have...

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0: Martin Luther said it best, pray and let God worry. 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
1: I've never seen a morning the sun forgot to rise. 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
1: Just a reminder, you know, one way that we can mess people up in a terrible way, and we don't want to do this, really cause people to stumble, honestly, is when we say that we are believers in Jesus, that we have the light of his life in us, like we've seen the light, that sort of thing, and then we're just as bitter or angry and upset and anxious as other people.
0: Yeah, because then what are we inviting them to?
1: Right. It sure doesn't look like we have any light in our lives if that's we're trafficking in the same darkness. Mm-hmm. There's got to be a difference in the way we address things, how we do things, the way we do things.
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3: She said, my kids have been kind of embarrassed of my smile. 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
3: She was talking about being confident going into her interviews, feeling like she's going to actually be able to provide for her family. And, you know, I could kind of relate to her. I have severe dental anxiety, which is why I started volunteering in the clinic, because I wanted to give back to people who might be feeling the same way. We're supposed to be the hands and feet of Jesus. And sometimes we're the pinky toes. I'm not doing the teeth. I'm just taking the x-ray or walking somebody down the aisle. But I'm at least being able to show his love.
4: Thank you, Shelley, for being the pinky toe and loving our neighbors in Seattle.
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0: It's Brant and Sherry. Lighthearted laughs.
1: I'm sorry.
0: And real substance.
2: Really, sorry, really serious.
1: Oh, really serious? Okay.
0: With even more laughs. 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Oddly refreshing. 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

0: 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She's clothed with strength and dignity. 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That's you, Mom. Happy Mother's Day. 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
1: Okay. I'm about to...

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2: It's that time of year again with graduations coming up.
1: Sure.
2: Sherry and I here on the Brand Hansen Show are bequeathing people. Is that how to say it?
1: I don't know. And we probably should know since we're giving these out. Yes.
2: With honorary doctorates.
1: Yes.
2: Yeah.
1: Yes.
2: Why not?
1: And how can we do this? You've accredited.
2: I've accredited us.
1: Okay. All right.
2: So sometimes self-accreditation is the way to go. So we are now fully accredited. So anyway, if there's something you would like an honorary doctorate for, tell us. It doesn't have to be a big thing. Just something you're awesome at.
1: Yeah.
2: All right. So 855-90-BRANT is the number. 855-90-BRANT. Tell us what you deserve an honorary doctorate for, and we'll give it to you. That's all that matters. Hang on a second here, sir. Go ahead.
3: My name is Jason, and I would like a doctorate in making jalapeno dip. It's not really my dip. I saw it on TikTok from Cardi B or somebody that was mimicking Cardi B.
2: Cardi C.
3: But it did really well. It makes me really happy.
4: It's called El Milagro Dip.
3: We call it El Milagro Dip, which translated in Spanish is the miracle dip.
1: Oh.
3: And I would like a doctorate in that.
2: You got
1: okay.
2: it,
1: sir. He has someone there verifying with him, it sounds like. So we know it's true.
2: Got it from TikTok.
1: There you go.
2: Somebody like Cardi B.
1: And someone in the car thinks it's great.
2: Yeah. Okay.

life is really hard. My job is really hard. And I just need the constant encouragement. And I just need as many moments of worship throughout the day as I can.

0: Maybe this will surprise you.
1: Even Brant and Sherry will admit, sometimes it's just silly.
2: What?
1: Hey, that might be just what you need.
0: Yeah.
1: Refreshingly odd. 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
1: We were just talking about how important it is, the way we do things in life. It's not just the outcome of things. It's how we do them. Jesus is the way. He's very concerned about the way we do stuff. But we're just like, well, if it worked, it worked. No.
0: Yeah.
1: And even great artists will say that too. Like, it's the process that really matters.
0: Yep.
1: It's the whole thing and what that does to you. And in the process of following Jesus, that changes our character, changes who we are. He's looking for faithfulness. He's looking for us to do things with grace and love and joy and peace, to do things that way.
2: 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The four Gospels. 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
5: Hey, this is Phil Wickham. Doesn't this world just feel like it's getting crazier? And I'm so thankful for Jesus that I wake up in the morning with peace in my heart, with hope and life because of Jesus. It says in the scripture that if you confess with your mouth that Jesus is Lord and believe in your heart that God raised him from the dead, you will be saved. So right now you can cry out to Jesus and know that you are saved and know that heaven is your home and know that you're forgiven. I cannot wait to see him face to face. I'm homesick for heaven.

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0: Refreshingly odd, oddly refreshing.
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just really find so much joy in it. 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
1: Hi there, I'm Steve. Want more peace and less anxiety? Well, being thankful makes a big difference, and being thankful to God can change your life. 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
2: 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If you're new to the show, my name is Brant Hansen. It's the Brant Hansen.

0: show. I bring the content. Sherry's the producer. She responds in real time.
1: That is
0: she has
1: true.
0: No clue what's going to happen.
1: That is so true.
0: Including right now. You have no idea what's going to happen.
1: I don't. No.
0: Could
1: Do
0: be
1: you?
0: Something really entertaining. No, I don't. But it could have been.
1: Sorry.
0: Really entertaining. You didn't know.
1: No, I didn't know.
0: Could have been. It wasn't.
1: Yeah, but it could have been.
0: Yeah.

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1: If anybody ever calls you silly in your life, you might want to take it as a compliment in a way.
0: Okay. It's usually, I've had that compliment quite a bit towards me. Yes.
1: And me
0: and
1: too.
0: Us.
1: And
0: yes.
1: us. Me and us. You, us.
0: The shell.
1: Yeah. So silly is from, I believe it's a German word. And it used to mean innocent.
0: Hmm.
1: And that's the way a lot of our language works. Like things that actually mean innocent and beautiful suddenly become pejorative.
0: Mm.
1: Not suddenly, but over time.
0: Yeah.
1: Like silly isn't such a bad thing in that sense. I know, now foolish, that's a problem.
0: Yes, absolutely.
1: But some of the stuff that, like, if you see somebody laughing and they have a light heart, mm-hmm. you go, well, that's silly. Honestly, I can say more about you. I can say more about me if that's my attitude. Like, there's something beautiful about being innocent in that way. So I throw up my hands
2: 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There are just not enough words to express our gratitude. 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
1: Hey, this is Chelsea Plank with SU Worship. We couldn't help but share our testimonies in our own lives about the goodness of God, where He'd shown up when we felt unworthy, how He'd seen us when we wanted to be isolated and in shame, and how even while we were still sinners, He loved us wholly and completely. A love like this, it changes you from the inside out and leaves you in awe, saying, "What a God we serve."

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1: Apparently, it's a hot new thing on the Berkeley campus.
0: Okay.
1: They're doing no phone parties, so you get together with people and you don't have a phone.
0: Love that.
1: I do too. I just want to remind you and me and everybody that that's available to us at any moment. We can have our own no phone party.
0: Party of one.
1: Right. No one's stopping you or me.
0: Yeah.
1: Consider it a party. Put that spin on it. Like, let me give myself a break from this. Let's see what happens.

0: 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Happy Mother's Day, Mom. 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
1: Let's see. Can you do the intro thing? I did this masterclass thing on the show, so it's a feature.
0: Yes. And now a masterclass on joke telling with your instructor, Brian Hansen.
1: Remember E.T., the movie. What is E.T. short for?
0: Extraterrestrial.
1: No, it's because he's got these little legs.
2: Come on.
0: Yeah, that's not bad. That actually isn't.
1: That's legit.
0: It is legit, humor. Yes.
2: Yeah.
3: Here in the Pacific Northwest, we brush our teeth multiple times a day. We take showers, hopefully every day. We eat several times a day, ideally good, nutritious food. We don't think about these healthy habits. We just do them. And if all these things are good for us and good for the people around us, why wouldn't we take the time for prayer? What if we did? What would it look like for the Puget Sound to come together in faith, praying together for the Lord's will to be done in Seattle as it is in heaven? Well, you're invited every day, 7 days a week at 5 a.m., 9 a.m., noon, or 5 p.m., whatever time works best for you, to not just listen, but to join in praying as we pray the Lord's Prayer together. And if you'd like to lead us in the Lord's Prayer, please text the word AMEN to 89419.

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1: I wanted to hear Jamie McDonald, Desperate. 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
1: Can I just go off for a second?
2: Yes, please.
1: Yes, please. Please do.
2: By all means.
1: Please go off.
2: Yes. It's
0: refreshingly odd.
1: Unbelievable.
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1: Hey, this is Cece Winans. Psalm 63 talks about God's love being better than life. And that is so true. When I think of the goodness of Jesus and all that he has done, I can't help but praise God. He's worthy of all of our praise, all of our strength. The Bible instructs us to love him with all of our heart, soul, and mind. Why? Because he deserves nothing less. He is worthy of it all.

Hi, this is Chance. I actually grew up listening to Spirit 105.3. My mom and I would jam out in the car. Yeah, it's just always been a part of my everyday. Fantastic way to start the day every morning as I'm driving into work. And just thank you. Thank you for being there.

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1: Father, let your kingdom come. Father in heaven, thank you for this
2: Dear day. God, I praise you because you are always...
3: Hi, Jesus.
0: The Bible reminds us, the Lord is near to all who call on him. That's why God gave us the gift of prayer, because he wants to talk with us.
1: It's like a hotline to God.
2: Yeah, you can just dial him up.
3: Isn't that cool? Give us this
0: day. Jesus taught us to pray, to be united as one. So let's come together as one body to pray the prayer that Jesus gave us.
4: Hi, this is Jessica from Project Serve, and I just want to take a moment and ask if you would please join me as we pray the Lord's Prayer together. Our Father in heaven, hallowed be your name. Your kingdom come, your will be done, on earth as it is in heaven. Give us today our daily bread, and forgive us our trespasses, as we forgive those who trespass against us. And lead us not into temptation, but deliver us from evil. For yours is the kingdom, the power, and the glory, forever and ever. Amen.
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Spirit 105.3. My name is Erica. We are called Spirit because every day we invite the Holy Spirit into our day, into our lives. This is our chance right now to say, God, come into what's happening right now.

0: 1053. I'm Erica. It is such a privilege to hear about your mom and what a difference she's made in your life. Brielle called yesterday to share about her mom. Listen to this.
1: Oh my gosh, I would love to. I would love to thank my mom, Stella Hargrave, for being the most amazing prayer warrior, and all of her best friends growing up through church. We have like a whole team of prayer warriors, and I just am so grateful for everything that they do, and especially my own mama who prays for her 4 kids and 8 grandbabies. Well, almost to be 8. But yeah.
0: Brielle, did you catch her praying for you when you were growing up?
1: Oh, yes. My mom is a steady Eddie as far as like being an absolute example. She did not grow up as a Christian herself, but she has been the ultimate example for me and my 3 brothers and also their wives. She's awesome.
0: Oh, well, it sounds like the apple does not fall far from the tree.
1: Oh, thank you.
0: Hey, such a reminder this morning, isn't it? Never stop praying.

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0: That's the name of the band and how we want you to feel every time you listen to Spirit 105.3. Hi, I'm Erica. The Beatles were right. We get by with a little help from our friends. Clark is 45 years old and he really wanted to run a marathon. Problem is, he's blind. So hundreds of people ran alongside him and they didn't even break a sweat. Clark used the Be My Eyes app. Hundreds of virtual volunteers were Clark's eyes as he ran. So he had these smart glasses that he wore during that entire marathon, and the people were kind of guiding him along the way. What's so cool about this Be My Eyes app is that these virtual volunteers also help you if you can't read a label at the grocery store or you want to make sure your outfit matches. But this is a big moment. Clark is the first person to run a full marathon with the help of volunteers guiding him through his smart glasses. I bet he won't be the last. Go, Clark!
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2: Good morning. In Seattle, on the West Seattle Bridge and on First Avenue South, we've got a serious accident that's blocking the off-ramps in both directions from the West Seattle Bridge right there at First Avenue, and also the northbound lanes of First Avenue South. It's not sure when that's going to reopen. You're going to want to find alternate ways around that. Out of Auburn on North 167, it's starting to get busier from Highway 18 to 277th again at 405. Traffic is from World Concern. 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
0: Thanks for taking care of us, Donna. Take in the summery weather and a pick with Webley the Frog tonight. Our Aqua Sox are taking on the Hillsboro Hops, 7:05 at Funko Field.
3: Going to be another nice day across the Pacific Northwest. Not quite as warm today, but still going to hit the mid-70s. Few morning clouds and a bit of breeze early on, going to give way to afternoon sunshine. If you're peeling yourself off the sheets this morning in Maltby, it's 52 degrees for you right now at 5:42.
0: Thank you, producer Max. Something to inspire you now from Becky Thompson. God is not mad at you. He's not shaking his head in disappointment. He's there with you right now. His face is full of compassion. His arms are extended, and he's inviting you into his love. Like right now at 5:42.
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1: Hey, this is Chris with Stars Go Dim. And I don't know if you've ever been in a point in your life when you can look back and just say, oh my gosh, without God, I don't know where I would be. Looking at God and understanding how much He's done for you and knowing that the only thing that you can do is give Him the highest praise, which is holy, holy, holy.

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2: In Auburn on North 167 at Highway 18, we've got a crash blocking the right lane and the toll lane, and that's backing things up to Ellingson Road. Then in Seattle on the West Seattle Bridge and First Avenue South, we've got a bad crash that's blocking the off-ramps in both directions, so you can't get off the West Seattle Bridge there. It's also blocking the northbound lanes at First Avenue South. Not sure when those are going to reopen, but if you get a chance, just think about it. Pray for the people involved. Traffic is from World Concern. 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
0: 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In case you didn't

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1: Yeah, I wish they made those for breakfast.
2: I know.
1: My goodness. Well, it's going to be another nice day across the Pacific Northwest. We'll hit the mid-70s today, so not quite as warm as yesterday, so maybe a nice little break for you. Some morning clouds, maybe a little bit breezy to start off the day, but going to be sunny by the time the afternoon and evening rolls around. If you're packing away your coats for the season this morning in Graham, it's 50 degrees for you right now at 603.
0: 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Something to meditate on now from the Bible. Who will then condemn us? No one. For Christ Jesus died for us and was raised to life for us, and he is sitting in the place of honor at God's right hand, pleading for us. Like right now. Spirit.

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0: Lord.
1: God, your will be done. That is the prayer that never fails on Spirit 105.3. I'm Erica, and it's coming to Seattle. The Phantom of the Opera is going to be playing at the Paramount really, really soon, and I'm excited. I fell in love with the Phantom of the Opera as a kid. I grew up in New York, and my dad worked in the city, and every year, his company would send Mom and Dad to Broadway. And every year, Mom would come home, buy the record, and play it for weeks. And of course, Phantom of the Opera, and Cats also, was my favorite. And so now, you know, when I go to the Paramount May 15th, can't wait, I'll be coming home listening to the music. Sorry to the people in my house, but you gotta keep tradition.
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I'm Erica. Coming up, Jesus talked about mental health. Doesn't that just make you feel so good? Coming up, a mental health expert joins us.

0: 1053. I'm Erica. If you are wrestling with stinking thinking, I understand, but you don't have to stay there. You don't have to stay stuck. Our special guest this morning is Ben Bennett. He is a mental health expert, and he says Jesus taught a lot about mental health, which I just love hearing. Ben, what did Jesus teach?
1: He taught that the mind can be formed. I was reading a study recently. Over 90% of people deal with intrusive thoughts. We don't know where they come from. We don't have to fear them. We can change our mind, renew our mind. Jesus taught us to train our minds, to meditate on truth, to challenge lies, to reshape thinking patterns. Huh. He says, if you hold to my teaching, you are really my disciples. Then you will know the truth, and the truth will set you free. So many people quote, you will know the truth, and the truth will set you free, but they forget that it's in context of, if you hold to my teaching. So that implies what we're thinking about, our minds, what we're meditating on, holding to his teachings, wow, seeking to understand them and apply them. And that is what's going to set us free as we live them out. Oh, Lord.

0: I've tried it my way. I recommend his way. I give it 10 out of 10. 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
2: Thanks, Michelle. In Auburn on North 167 at Highway 18, a crash is blocking the right lane. That is backing things up to Jovita Boulevard. Out of Renton on North 405, it's going to be busy from Highway 169 to Sunset Boulevard. In Seattle on the West Seattle Bridge at First Avenue South, we still have that bad crash that is blocking the off-ramps from the West Seattle Bridge in both directions, also on First Avenue South in that area. Out of North Seattle on South 5, it is slow from 130th to Lake City Way. Traffic is from World Concern. 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
0: Thank you, Donna. The sun will set at nearly 8:30 tonight. Soak up an almost summer sunset with somebody you love at Chambers Bay Park in University Place.
3: Going to be a great sunset once we get there. A little bit cloudy this morning, but should give way by about lunchtime, maybe even earlier. A little bit breezy, but going to be warm again today. We'll be in the mid-70s for you. If you're prepping yourself for the biggest Taco Tuesday of the year today in Lakewood, 52 degrees for you right now at 628.
0: 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Something to make you smile now on this Cinco de Mayo from the Babylon Bee. Gary Chapman, the author of the best-selling Christian book, The Five Love Languages, has just announced that a sixth love language has emerged. Tacos! I always knew a love language was missing, he said. Thank you, Gary, for clarifying that.

0: 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When you need wisdom, pray about it. Talk to God, and remember, God hears you when you talk to Him, and He'll answer your prayer.
1: I've never seen a morning the sun forgot to rise. 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

0: You were made for such a time as this. 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It's been 2 months since they moved in, but finally met our neighbors this past Saturday. I said to my husband, babe, I know we tried to bring the tulips over around Easter, but they weren't home. We got to try again. I know it's awkward to knock on the door. We don't knock on doors anymore, right? We text people, but we don't know their phone number. We don't know their names. So Will and I were at Edmonds Farmers Market on Saturday, and we got a beautiful loaf of Italian bread. And then we stopped and got that Kerrygold Irish butter. Mm. And we knocked on the door, and I'm not proud to tell you that I was thinking, oh, well, if they don't answer, then we'll have bread and butter to enjoy with our dinner. But Jo answered the door, and she was absolutely lovely. And it was so nice to see her face and to say to her, hey, we live next door if you ever need anything. And I really hope you enjoy that bread, Jo. It sure smelled good.
1: Here in the Pacific Northwest, we brush our teeth multiple times a day. We take showers, hopefully every day. We eat several times a day, ideally good, nutritious food. We don't think about these healthy habits, we just do them. And if all these things are good for us and good for the people around us, why wouldn't we take the time for prayer? What if we did? What would it look like for the Puget Sound to come together in faith, praying together for the Lord's will to be done in Seattle as it is in heaven? 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

0: 93. Good morning. It's going to be another beautiful day. I'm Erica. We're talking about the teacher who lit up your world, your classroom back in the day, and still when you think of him or her, boy, oh boy, a smile brightens up your face. Hi, who's this?
1: Oh my goodness, my name is Emma. I never thought I'd actually talk to you. How's it going?
0: Emma, I am delighted to be talking with you, and I want to hear all about Mrs. Harmon from Frank Wagner Elementary.
1: Oh my gosh, yeah, she's amazing. So she was my teacher and my little sister's teacher when I'm almost 25 now, but I always run into her at the grocery store, and I love talking to her, and I have kids now too, so she gets to meet my kids. And she's always so gracious and so kind. And I think she just makes a really big difference in the community.
0: Oh, boy. I bet she loves running into you and your kids and says all sorts of wonderful things to them.
1: She really does. Yeah, thank you.
0: Emma, you are wonderful. And so now you're entered to win mini cake pops from Nellie's Cake Pop Shop to celebrate Teacher Appreciation Week. It's going to be awesome.
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3: Out of Shoreline on South 5, the slowdown starts at 145th and goes to around 520. Then in Fife on North 5, it's busy from 54th Avenue to 188th. If you're heading into Seattle, you'll get bogged down from the Boeing Access Road to the West Seattle Bridge. And then out of Algona on North 167, it is crowded from Ellingson Road pretty much all the way to 405. That continues on North 405 to Sunset Boulevard. 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
0: Gracias, Donna. 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
4: Going to be a great day across the Pacific Northwest. Maybe not quite as warm as yesterday, but still going to hit the mid-70s. A little bit cloudy and breezy to start off the day, but the afternoon sun is definitely going to appear a little bit later on. If you're digging in the closet for your summer clothes this morning in Mill Creek, it's 53 degrees for you right now at 7:02.
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from David on X. My 13-year-old told me that when he hits 99 pounds, he wants to eat 1 pound of nachos on his own so he can be a 1% nacho. I love that kid. Happy Cinco de Mayo.

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1: Hi, I'm Paul. No matter what you may be facing, it's awesome to be able to congregate here with you and together remind each other of God's never-ending love for us.

0: making a way through that situation, even this morning. Spirit 105.3, my name is Erica. There's something very interesting about my cousin Jen's blanket, the one she just made. Jen is a baker and a maker. She can make anything. She's like part pioneer woman. I don't know where she finds the time. But she had all this scrap yarn. She says, before I go and buy some new yarn, I'm going to make one of those scrap yarn quilt looking hobo blankets. But she didn't feel like coming up with a pattern. So she asked ChatGPT, hey, I'm looking for a pattern with this yarn. Gave the ChatGPT guy the picture. I want it to be a hobo patchwork quilt vibe. And so AI spits out this pattern. And Jen makes the blanket. And I was looking at it. It is beautiful. The colors are arranged in a very pleasing way. But it just makes me feel super weird. Like, are we losing art, right? Are we losing our creativity by giving in to AI? I think I would have rather seen what Jen came up with on her own with that scrap yarn.
1: Hi, this is Larissa.
2: Calling from?
1: From Maple Valley, Washington. I'm sorry, one second. Can you turn it up? Oh, there, sorry.
2: Oh, we got a team getting ready to play. Who's with you?
1: It's a group of us here. It's Tara, Justin, and you, Lynn. And usually Carly's with me, but Carly's at lunch.
2: Carly's at lunch? Come on, Carly. Yeah. If you guys win, I guess we're not splitting it with Carly today.
1: We have to. It's her guest.
2: Oh, it's her guest. So is this like a work crew?
1: Yeah.
2: Where do you guys work?
1: At CAF Outdoor Cleaning in Maple Valley.
2: I love this. So this is like a whole thing you do.
1: Yeah. We all get together at all the call-in times and all hit the button at the same time and see who gets it. So.
2: And what's your plan? It's to split it equally if someone's guest gets it?
1: Yep, we're going to all share it.
2: How many more guesses do you guys have ready to roll through?
1: None. We stopped calling for a while because we're totally stumped on this sound. It's a really hard one. So
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12: Hey, this is Phil Wickham. Doesn't this world just feel like it's getting crazier? And I'm so thankful for Jesus that I wake up in the morning with peace in my heart, with hope and life because of Jesus. It says in the scripture that if you confess with your mouth that Jesus is Lord and believe in your heart that God raised him from the dead, you will be saved. So right now you can cry out to Jesus and know that you are saved and know that heaven is your home and know that you're forgiven. I cannot wait to see him face to face. I'm homesick for heaven.

0: She finds the lost shoe while quizzing spelling words and cooking dinner. She's the one who knows, right now, the current wrapping paper inventory of your household. Thank this woman repeatedly. 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
1: Okay. I'm about to...

0: is Frank and the Birds on Spirit 105.3. Hi, my name is Erica. Jesus talked a lot about God the Father, money and possessions. And guess what else he covered? Mental health. Isn't it wonderful that Jesus cares about what we think about and what's going on in our minds and hearts? We have a very special guest today. Ben Bennett is a mental health expert, and we're talking about what Jesus taught on mental health. What's your favorite thing that Jesus addressed, Ben?
1: He taught to redirect our thoughts.
0: Yes.
1: You know, a lot of times we read Matthew 6, where he says, do not be anxious about tomorrow, to look at the birds of the air and the lilies of the field. And we don't really take the time to really understand what he's doing. But what he's doing is teaching our minds where to go when anxiety hits. He's using what psychologists call mindfulness. He's getting you to slow down and think about what you're thinking about and to be present rather than be consumed by tomorrow. And he's getting you in your body, and you're looking around at the birds and the lilies, and you're observing rather than being consumed by your thoughts. Such a beautiful practice.

0: Think about that. You are in God's hands this morning. And Jesus says, nobody, nothing can snatch you out of God's hand.
1: Hey guys, this is Blessing Offer, and here's the Spirit 105.3 traffic.
2: Heading out of Linwood on South 405, it is crowded from I-5 to Northeast 160th. That trip from Linwood to Bellevue is going to take you a little over 35 minutes. Out of Shoreline on South 5, it is a struggle from 165th to 520. Then in Auburn on North 167, it is busy from 15th Street Southwest to 277th, again at 405. And if you're continuing on to North 405, there's going to be a lot of people hanging out with you all the way to 44th. In Fife on North 5, it's slow going from 54th Avenue to 188th and also into Seattle from Albro Place. 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
0: And Donna, your mom has a very special birthday today.
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0: Oh, we love your mom. Happy birthday, Jean, and many more. Thank you so much. Take in the summery weather and a pic with Webley the Frog tonight. Our Aqua Sox are taking on the Hillsboro Hops, 7:05 at Funko Field.
3: Don't be fooled by what you're seeing at your window right now. Going to be great a little bit later on today. Going to be warm again. Going to hit the mid-70s. Maybe a little bit breezier today than it has been the past couple of days. It'll be nice and cool to sit out on your porch a little bit later on. But if you're peeling yourself off the sheets this morning in Monroe, it's 52 degrees for you right now at 7:31.
0: 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Something to inspire you now from Becky Thompson. God's not mad at you. He's not shaking his head in disappointment. He's there in the room with you right now. His face is full of compassion. His arms are extended, and he is inviting you into his love.

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0: never alone. 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I'm Erica. Had a little mystery yesterday I was trying to figure out. Our church family got together to try to figure out how to love our neighbors better. Yesterday, we had some good pastries, those little mini chocolate bundt cakes. Yum. And there was a break where everybody was having a snack, and I got into a conversation with a gentleman, and we were just talking, and I looked around, I'm like, where is everybody? And then, following the sunlight, I went outside. Everybody was standing outside talking in the sun. I'm like, of course you are. Why haven't I been out here? The break's almost over.
1: You've been picking up on some little signals, some little signs. Sometimes it's kind of subtle. Sometimes it's just a big old huge blowout. I'm talking about the relationship between your kids. The sibling thing. As a mom, it's one of the things that I've had to learn how to navigate through the years. I'm Julie Lyles Carr, host of the All Mom Does podcast. And sibling rivalry, well, it's a real thing. 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

Well, to be honest, I want to worship Jesus every day. I want my kids to be worshiping the Lord. And subconsciously, when we're listening to Spirit 105.3, it's constant worship and praise to Jesus. And it's just something that really can settle in the heart. And it changes your day. It changes the outlook. And it changes the way that we can look at people. It's something that I want my kids to experience every day and just to understand how good God is.

Joy on Spirit 105.3. I'm Erica. Yesterday, we celebrated May the 4th be with you. But honestly, every day is May the 4th be with you. It's another way of saying God be with you. And it comes from a crazy story in the Bible. Three young Hebrew men got in trouble for not bowing down and worshiping the statue of a king. They said, "We're only going to bow down to God, our true king." The punishment for that? Getting thrown in a fiery furnace. By the way, heated 7 times as hot because the king was really mad. These young men were so brave, though. They told the king, "If we are thrown into the blazing furnace, the God we serve is able to deliver us from it. And he will deliver us from your majesty's hand. But even if he does not, we want you to know, your majesty, respect, that we will not serve your gods or worship the image of gold you have set up." So they were thrown in the furnace, and everybody saw them walking around in the flames. Now, if that's not weird enough for you, they saw a fourth man walking in the

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2: Thanks, Huxley. Out of Linwood on South 405, it is a struggle from I-5 pretty much all the way to 520. Then in Shoreline on South 5, it's crowded from 165th to Mercer. And then in the midst of that, just past Northgate, we've got a crash blocking the right lane, so watch out for that. Then in Federal Way on North 5, it is busy from Highway 18 to 188th, also into Seattle from Mid-Bowen Field. And then out of Auburn on North 167, it's slow going from 15th Street Southwest to 277th, and again from 212th to 405. And then once you get onto North 405, it's still slow.
0: Sorry.
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3: That sounds so good. Well, it's going to be another nice day across the Seattle area. The clouds that you're seeing right now aren't going to be around for too much longer. We're going to be in the mid-70s today, and it'll be sunny in the afternoon and evening. If you're packing away your coats for the season this morning in Mukilteo, it's 50 degrees for you right now at 8:03.

Thank you, Producer Max. I am down to a sweater in the mornings. I'm not putting on a coat anymore, yeah. So it feels good. 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Something to meditate on now from God's Word. Who then will condemn us? No one. For Christ Jesus died for us and was raised to life for us. And he is sitting in the place of honor at God's right hand, pleading for us.

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1: 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He knows more than us, by the way, and he's not worried. Spirit
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0: that you were made from love. God is love. Spirit 1053, America. It's going to be another absolutely beautiful day here in the PNW. And it's not just humans enjoying this glorious weather. It's the animals at Woodland Park Zoo, too. My husband Will and I went there this past weekend, walked 4 miles, but it didn't feel like it because we were having so much fun. I love hanging out with the orangutans because they have a really cool setup with all of these hammocks and ropes and toys and things. And I watched this one orangutan pick up a giant piece of lettuce and a toy, which was like a big piece of cardboard-looking paper. And he just went up to one of the square hammocks and popped down with his snack and his toy to take a nap. And I'm like, this is the life right here. Now, when he ordered a drink and a coconut with an umbrella, I was like, wait a minute, what's going on here? So I threw up my hands
1: 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There are just not enough words to express our gratitude. 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

0: said, so don't worry about tomorrow. Tomorrow will bring its own worries. Today's trouble is enough for today. That sounds like a good mental health mindset, doesn't it? Spirit 105.3, I'm Erica. Turns out Jesus taught a lot about mental health, and we're talking about that today with Ben Bennett, who is a mental health expert. Thank God people like him exist. Ben, Jesus taught something really surprising about this, right?
1: So surprising, especially to us who grew up in the church, because he modeled that emotions need to be named and that we don't need to ignore our emotions. You know, so often we've had this kind of idea of faith, not feelings. Don't trust your emotions. But we see all throughout the Bible that God shows his emotions.
0: Yeah.
1: God created emotions. They're part of his good creation and what it means to be made in the image of God. Jesus didn't suppress his emotions. He named them out loud. He said in the Garden of Gethsemane, my soul is overwhelmed to the point of death. He wept. He felt anguish. He asked friends to stay close in the Garden of Gethsemane. We miss that. Name those emotions. Wow. It's not weakness. We shouldn't ignore them. We should name them, then figure out what to do about it. It's a biblical mental health practice.

0: 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Are you ready? Let's play.
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3: This is Torn Wells. And you know what time it is. It's time for that traffic on Spirit 105.3.
0: It's time for this traffic. In Linwood on South 405, it's a tough drive from I-5 all the way to 520. Then out of Shoreline on South 5, it is heavy from 145th to Mercer. In Federal Way on North 5, it's going to be slow from 272nd to 188th, also into Seattle from Mid-Boeing Field. And heading out of Algona on North 167, it is busy from Ellingson Road to 277th, again at 405. That continues on North 405 pretty much all the way to downtown Bellevue. Traffic is from the Prayer Community and Spirit 105.3. 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
0: Oh, ditto. That's probably not Spanish.
4: You are loved. The sun will nearly set at 8:30 tonight. Soak up an almost summer sunset with somebody you love at Sunnyside Beach Park in Steilacoom.
3: Going to be a great day for a sunset. Trust me, the clouds are going to clear up. Probably around lunchtime, we're going to be in the mid-70s today. A little bit cloudy and breezy this morning, but going to be great later on. So if you're prepping yourself for the biggest Taco Tuesday of the year today in Auburn, 54 degrees for you right now at 8:32.
4: 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Something to make you smile now on this Cinco de Mayo from the Babylon Bee. Gary Chapman, author of the Christian bestseller, The Five Love Languages, has just announced that a sixth love language has emerged. Tacos. I always knew a love language was missing. Thank you, Gary. We see you, brother. Rock on. Rock on.

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1: Kathy is about to go to water aerobics in Lakewood. How you doing, girl?
2: Good. How are you doing?
1: I'm awesome. Hey, let's get your heart rate up a little bit. Because you're playing the Spirit Secret Sound before you go exercise.
2: It's hard to get through the hot dog. I'm excited.
1: I'm so happy for you, Kathy. You've got a chance right now to win $6,720 plus $500 to give away from Elite Roofing.
2: Hot dog, that'd be awesome. That'd be really awesome.
1: You're going to be splashing like crazy in that pool if you win.
2: I know I will be, because that $500 is going to my sister. She's got to get a double lung transplant. So.
1: What's your sister's name?
2: Teresa Donovan.
1: All right. Well, Lord bless Teresa. That's a big deal. And I bet the whole Spirit 105.3 family is praying right now for her.
2: Yeah. Thank you so much. I appreciate it.
1: There's nothing like the love of a sister.
2: Yes, very much so.
1: Oh, my friend. Well, Kathy, I'm excited for you. What an opportunity. Here comes the Spirit Secret Sound. One more time. Kathy from Lakewood, what is that?
2: I believe it's the seatbelt. You know how you put your seatbelt on and you click it shut?
1: Absolutely. Let's ask the kids, is it your seatbelt when you click it shut?
3: You can't be right all the time. Oh. And unfortunately, this is one of those times.
1: Okay. I'm so glad you got through and tried. I want you to know you're loved and you can try again at 12:30 with Sarah.
2: Thank you so very much. Have a blessed day.
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0: What do I want for Mother's Day? 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
1: Father in heaven, thank you for this
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0: The Bible reminds us, the Lord is near to all who call on him. 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
2: Yeah, you can just dial him up.
3: Isn't that cool? Give us this
0: day. Jesus taught us to pray, to be united as one. So let's come together as one body to pray the prayer that Jesus gave us.
4: Hi, I am Kim. I am a nanny on Bainbridge Island. Would you pray with me today? Our Father, who art in heaven, hallowed be thy name. Thy kingdom come, thy will be done, on earth as it is in heaven. Give us this day our daily bread, and forgive us our trespasses, as we forgive those who trespass against us. And lead us not into temptation, but deliver us from evil. For thine is the kingdom, the power, and the glory forever and ever. Amen.
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1: If you're in Everett and need a little encouragement, or in Puyallup and need some peace, find what you're looking for in Jesus. 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

0: If you're following Jesus or you're thinking about it, you might be interested to know that he talked a lot about our mental health. Love that. Spirit 1053. I'm Erica. Surprised that I have something in common with a mental health expert, but we're both advocating for this. We want mental health to be normalized, taking care of your mind and your heart to be something you think about a lot. You are worth taking care of. Ben Bennett is with us. Am I right about that?
1: I mean, if you look at the Bible, you see that Job was a blameless man, and yet he in Job 4 said, "Why did I not die when my mother gave birth to me?" He became so depressed, he wished he had never been born. Jesus in the Garden of Gethsemane was so overwhelmed with sorrow to the point of death. The psalmist, Psalm 42, says, "My tears have been my food day and night." And so we are not less spiritual. We don't lack faith if we're struggling with our mental health. We're human. And so normalizing it and saying this is part of the Christian life and it's okay. And I don't need to run from this. I don't need to ignore this. I can normalize it. I can reach out for help. I can press into God and others and seek the support I need.
0: So good. 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

0: 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I'm Erica. It's your chance to say thank you to your mom on the radio and win coffee for you today and an opportunity to win the grand prize, a carpet cleaning service and spa time from Zero Res Carpet and Air Duct Cleaning and Fisher Plumbing. So grateful for them making these moments possible on the radio. Carrie Ann from Monroe is here. What made your mom so special?
1: Oh, man. She was just one of the most amazing, nurturing women in the whole wide world. I struggled academically, and she never let me give up. I mean, she would sit with me every night and work with me until it would click, you know, like the timetables. And she loved to save animals. There was always a little animal when she was young. She loved to save animals. And she's just always making sure that me, my brother and sister, that we all believed in ourselves, you know, pushed through those uncomfortable moments throughout life to get to the other side of whatever obstacle it was. And she was always cheering for us, always see her there with a smile.
0: You can still hear her cheering for you, can't you?
1: Yeah.
2: Here in the Pacific Northwest, we brush our teeth multiple times a day. We take showers, hopefully every day. We eat several times a day, ideally good, nutritious food. We don't think about these healthy habits, we just do them. And if all these things are good for us and good for the people around us, why wouldn't we take the time for prayer? What if we did? What would it look like for the Puget Sound to come together in faith, praying together for the Lord's will to be done in Seattle as it is in heaven? Well, you're invited every day, 7 days a week at 5 a.m., 9 a.m., noon, or 5 p.m., whatever time works best for you, to not just listen, but to join in praying as we pray the Lord's Prayer together. 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
5: 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Thankfully, he's great now. 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
1: Hi, it's Erica. 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But what they found in the darkness, in the nothingness, were millions of galaxies. What looked to be empty was anything but. Because God, who made the galaxies, is always working way before we ever see the work.
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0: 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In the event of an emergency, this system would bring you important information. The following tones will conclude this test.
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0: Her name is Lauren Daigle on Spirit 105.3. If the weather yesterday and today has just given you all the summer preview vibes, then I would say join us in the actual summer when Lauren Daigle comes to sing at the Washington State Fairgrounds in Puyallup. Now, listen, I can't predict it for sure, but I'm pretty sure that thing's going to sell out. You don't want to wait on these tickets. In fact, grab some. 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So I throw up my hands
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You said yes to the dress. 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

0: so beautiful. Her name is Ann Wilson, along with Hillary Scott, and it's called Mamas. My name is Sarah. We would love to hear about the mom in your life. 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

0: Her name is Katie Nicole on Spirit 105.3. We were counting down the days until school is out. My kids and I were. And I love kid math, right? We had the actual number of days, and they were like, well, then you've got, you know, the last day of school is a half day. That doesn't really count. And then my son has some field trip with all the eighth graders before that. He's like, that doesn't really count. So they just kept subtracting days. And summer's going to be here before you know it. If you are looking for some summer camp opportunities for your kids, I'd love to host you on the Krista Camps website, Miracle Ranch, Port Orchard. 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
1: Hi, this is Larissa.
0: Calling from?
1: From Maple Valley, Washington. I'm sorry, one second. Can you turn it up? Oh, there, sorry.
0: Oh, we got a team getting ready to play. Who's with you?
1: It's a group of us here. It's Tara, Justin, and you, Lynn. And usually Carly's with me, but Carly's at lunch.
0: Carly's at lunch? Come on, Carly. Yeah. If you guys win, I guess we're not splitting it with Carly today.
1: We have to. It's her guest.
0: Oh, it's her guest. So is this like a work crew?
1: Yeah.
0: Where do you guys work?
1: At CAF Outdoor Cleaning in Maple Valley.
0: I love this. So this is like a whole thing you do.
1: Yeah. We all get together at all the call-in times and all hit the button at the same time and see who gets it. So.
0: And what's your plan? It's to split it equally if someone's guest gets it?
1: Yep, we're going to all share it.
0: How many more guesses do you guys have ready to roll through?
1: None. We stopped calling for a while because we're totally stumped on this sound. It's a really hard one. So
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1: 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And if all these things are good for us and good for the people around us, why wouldn't we take the time for prayer? What if we did? 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
1: Father, let your kingdom come. 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
0: The Bible reminds us, the Lord is near to all who call on him. 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
4: 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Our Father in heaven, hallowed be your name. 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And lead us not into temptation, but deliver us from evil. For yours is the kingdom, the power, and the glory, forever and ever. 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

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Colossians chapter 2 says, "Let your lives overflow with thanksgiving for all he has done." 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

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If you're in Edmonds and need some empathy, or you're in Renton feeling the need to be refreshed, find what you're looking for in Jesus. 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

0: That is Josiah Queen and Brandon Lake. My name is Sarah. There's a few things that if you run out of them before you're restocked, it's painful. For example, coffee beans. Have you ever gone to the espresso maker and there's nothing left? And it's like, whoa. We should have planned ahead for this situation. This is why I love that Camino Island Coffee ships straight to your door. And Camino Island Coffee is organic. It's fairly traded. It's shade grown. It's all the good stuff. And you receive $20 off your first order when you join their Coffee Lovers Club. I'm giving away a 2-month supply. This is going to get you right into the heart of summer. And all you got to do is send me a coffee cup emoji and all your favorite summer emojis. Text me at 89419 if you win. I'll text you back. So I throw up my hands
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Why not give you the summer preview music? The band is Hopeful. The song sounds like sunshine because they're from San Diego, so they get it. It's called Everything is Better. 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

Hey, this is Phil Wickham, and I want to remind you today that our God is an awesome God. He is so huge and transcendent and eternal, and yet he knows you and loves you and wants you so badly to be a part of his family. He sent his son on a rescue mission to save you. He is not just awesome in power and majesty. He is awesome in love, and may we turn and worship him in response for all that he has done, all that he is, and all that he has promised. Our God is an awesome God.

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1: Alyssa and her daughter made it through to play the Spirit Secret Sound. What are you two up to?
2: We just got Chick-fil-A and we're heading to Kids Quest in Bellevue.
1: Oh my goodness, and you didn't pick me up some.
2: I know.
1: Now I'm hungry. I'm so happy to tell you guys you get a chance to play the Spirit Secret Sound. You guys are caller 9.
2: Awesome.
1: And yeah. Thanks to our friends at Elite Roofing, there is $6,720 in the Elite Roofing piggy bank. 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What would you do with that money?
2: Yeah, so we have some neighbors, actually, and they've become friends, grandparents that are raising their granddaughter, and they just found out she needs braces. And so I think that would be awesome if we could help them pay for her braces.
1: I love that. Braces are expensive. All right. Well, have you played before?
2: No.
1: I'm going to play the sound. You tell me what it is. Oh, this is so exciting. I love when we get first-timers calling. So I'm going to play the sound. You tell me what it is, okay?
2: Okay.
1: All right, here we go. I'll play it one more time. All right, you two, what do you hear?
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3: Oh, that was a bogey. Next time you'll get a hole-in-one.
2: Okay. Thank you.
1: Of course. I hope you guys have a great rest of your day. Enjoy that lunch. And then call again at 3:30 for your next chance to play the Spirit Secret Sound.
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I want my kids to be worshiping the Lord. 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And it's just something that really can settle in the heart. And it changes your day. It changes the outlook. And it changes the way that we can look at people. It's something that I want my kids to experience every day.

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0: 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My name is Sarah. 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
1: 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We don't think about these healthy habits. We just do them. And if all these things are good for us and good for the people around us, why wouldn't we take the time for prayer? What if we did? What would it look like for the Puget Sound to come together in faith, praying together for the Lord's will to be done in Seattle as it is in heaven? Well, you're invited every day, 7 days a week at 5 a.m., 9 a.m., noon, or 5 p.m., whatever time works best for you, to not just listen, but to join in praying as we pray the Lord's Prayer together. And if you'd like to lead us in the Lord's Prayer, please text the word AMEN to 89419.
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12: Hey, this is Phil Wickham. Doesn't this world just feel like it's getting crazier? And I'm so thankful for Jesus that I wake up in the morning with peace in my heart, with hope and life because of Jesus. It says in the scripture that if you confess with your mouth that Jesus is Lord and believe in your heart that God raised him from the dead, you will be saved. So right now you can cry out to Jesus and know that you are saved and know that heaven is your home and know that you're forgiven. I cannot wait to see him face to face. I'm homesick for heaven.

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And with every song he sings, invites us to let it be a hallelujah.

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0: 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This is Taylor.
1: Hi, Taylor. This is Kevin from Oak Harbor. How you doing?
0: Kevin, I am doing great. A lot of people going through some challenges in life, battles. I know a cold's going around. Just trying to give some people some hope today.
1: Well, just don't give up. God's got a plan, and he'll take care of you.
0: Kevin, that's simple, easy, and trustworthy. God's got a plan. Don't give up. He'll take care of you. Just keep talking to him. Can I tell you something I've been doing? I write this piece of scripture on an index card. I put my name in it and my kids' names. And I say it out loud all day long. It's Psalms 32:8. I'll show you where to go. I'll keep my eye on you. We don't have to figure it all out. Just stay close to him and he'll lead you. So I will show Taylor where to go. I will keep my eye on you, Taylor. But you put your name in it. It's Psalms 32:8.
2: Hi, this is Larissa.
3: Calling from?
2: From Maple Valley, Washington. I'm sorry, one second. Can you turn it up? Oh, there, sorry.
3: Oh, we got a team getting ready to play. Who's with you?
2: It's a group of us here. It's Tara, Justin, and you, Lynn. And usually Carly's with me, but Carly's at lunch.
3: 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Come on, Carly. Yeah. 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
2: 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It's her guest.
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My name is Taylor. 3:30 today. 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
1: For my entire life, I always struggled with self-worth and believing that I was actually worthy of love. It felt like no matter where I turned, I never felt good enough. But one day, I decided that I no longer wanted those voices to rule my life. I remember the day I wrote the song I wanted to write about my identity in Christ, a reminder for you and for me of the truth, that you are a child of God and that you are so deeply loved by Him. And the truth is, no matter what you've been through or what you've done, Jesus loves you and He wants a relationship with you. I'm Megan Woods, and this is my song, The Truth.

0: Hi, it's Taylor Mills, Spirit 105.3. Since moving to Washington, I wake up every day in awe of the beautiful trees. Literally, I'm in love with the trees in this state. The other day, I'm walking around the mountain area just thinking, how old are these trees? How deep do their roots go because they're so tall and they're so magnificent? And right there, God said something to me. Just because you don't see growth above the surface doesn't mean there isn't something happening underneath. Just like those trees, their roots are deep and tight and forming in the silence. We don't see it, right? But those roots are holding those trees up, even in the wind and the rain, keeping those trees stable, kind of like I need my faith to do. So now every time I see the trees here, I think, that's my faith. My faith is growing roots deeper than I can see. I don't know. I took a second and I was like, God, thank you for the roots you're building in my life so I'll be strong enough to bend.
1: You've been picking up on some little signals, some little signs. Sometimes it's kind of subtle. Sometimes it's just a big old huge blowout. I'm talking about the relationship between your kids, the sibling thing. As a mom, it's one of the things that I've had to learn how to navigate through the years. I'm Julie Lyles Carr, host of the All Mom Does podcast. And sibling rivalry, well, it's a real thing. 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
1: Hi, this is Leanna Crawford. The Bible is living and active, and there is scripture for every joyful, painful, and in-between moment in our lives. Psalm 23 is the passage I say to myself when I'm feeling anxious. I remember that the Lord is my shepherd. He makes me lie down in green pastures. He leads me beside still waters.

0: safe.
1: It's Spirit 105.3. My name is Taylor Mills, and Blessing Offer is one of my favorite artists right now. He has so many great songs out. I mean, he has been streaming millions worldwide with all of his different songs. But I love the song from Blessing Offer called Lift Me Up. So you know what? I'm so excited you're hanging out with us this afternoon on Spirit 105.3. Tell me all about that song. I want to know everything.
2: I wrote Lift Me Up in L.A., and honestly, I probably wrote it in 2022 or 23. It's been in the pile for a while. Mm-hmm. And ironically enough, I wrote it when things were really hitting hard, right? I was on tour with Lauren, and everything was yes, and we'd gotten the Grammy nomination. And it was like, yes, yes, yes, yes, woo. And then I was exhausted. And I walked into the studio in the morning when that evening I was supposed to be in Santa Barbara playing a show. And I was like, guys, I'm really tired. I'm not supposed to be tired, so let's go. And my buddies were like, wait, just stop, right? And they're like, what do you want to say? And I was like, I just want someone to say to me, hey, even if you don't play these cool shows, you're still enough. So I always strive to write songs that people who have never set foot in church can also glean wisdom from. You know what I mean? I lived in Brooklyn. I'm from Nigeria. I grew up in Connecticut. So it's like, I don't assume my audience is Christian, right? So my music making always has in mind the people who don't know Christianese. So,
1: that's so good.
2: I always try to make songs for, you know, because we're supposed to be in the world, right? So even if we're not of it. So I always try to make music that has a low barrier to entry for any listener. And I needed that song. And it's been really amazing. And I'm so grateful to see people embracing it, because I wrote it for me, because I was like, I feel like I have to stay on this treadmill. Like, I'm grateful. Yeah. I'm so happy. All the, you know, my dreams came true, and I love it. And sometimes when your dreams come true, you go, oh, this is exhausting to live your dreams, but I'm not supposed to admit that. Or you kind of feel guilty to say I'm tired.
1: Yeah.
2: And that's not true. You're allowed to need someone to remind you what you're made of. It's a really good thing.
1: Yes. And this is a really good song.
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1: Hi, I'm Max. Jesus tells us to pray for our daily bread. Ask God for our provision. 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

It's Mercy Me, Spirit 105.3. I am Taylor Mills, and our good friend Erica in the morning, well, she is celebrating teachers all week. Your chance to win with Erica, so make sure you're hanging out with her tomorrow morning. Nellie's Cake Pop Shop. That sounds amazing. She'll have a chance. She'll tell you when to be a winner for that tomorrow morning.

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1: When you don't have the answers and you've got nothing, we can be humble. Remember, God's wisdom is infinite. It surpasses human understanding.

0: I always love to hear when people are celebrating big wedding anniversaries. So many people lately have been calling in telling me, hey, we've been married 25 years, 30 years, 35, 45, and it's incredible. I'm so proud of you. What is that big piece of advice? Hi, this is Taylor in Spirit 105.3.
1: Hey, this is Brad. So I was calling in. I've been married for 42 years.
0: Wow.
1: And tell you that I get the final say in no matter what conversation that we have. And it usually ends up like this. Yes, dear.
0: And that's the secret to your 42-year marriage, isn't it?
1: Let the little things go. You know, life's too short to worry about the little things.
0: I love that. Yes, dear. So where are you calling from today?
1: Actually, I'm in Bothell. Well, yeah, I'm actually on my way taking my lawnmower in. But, you know, hey, I'm having fun listening to the radio station. So,
0: and I'm so glad that you're giving expert advice to all those young married men out there.
1: That's right.
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0: So I was just looking. This time yesterday, it was 78, 79, 80, depending on where you were. 63 in Seattle. So we're going to see those morning clouds continue. Afternoon sunshine through the week. Gradually cooler afternoons, like we're seeing. A few showers or a little spot of showers to start the weekend. Then sun and warmer. Like on Monday, we're looking at 72. Sunday, 71. Saturday, 70. So nobody warned me that I needed to get an AC. When I rented a house, I didn't even think to ask, like, does this house have an AC? Nope, and not me. I wouldn't have asked that. I have no idea. I'm clueless. I need you to help me all the time. So now I'm looking at like window AC units. But it's going to be nice. Tonight, a low of around 50. And then tomorrow, 69 is the high. Thursday, 67. I hope your day's going well. Want to be part of the show? Anytime, 206-333-1053.

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1: Hey, this is Taylor, Spirit 105.3. What's been the best part of your day so far?
2: The sun. Definitely the sun.
1: Yay! I love... How's your heart feeling right now?
2: Kind of excited.
1: It should be. You're caller number 9. You're my correct caller.
2: Oh, my goodness. Okay, don't cry. This is so
1: no,
2: cool.
1: I want you to cry because I'll cry with you. I need a good reason to cry.
2: Oh, this is so cool.
1: Tell me your name.
2: My name is Shannon.
1: And where are you today? Like, are you working? You having coffee? What you doing right now?
2: Well, we homeschool, so okay. We just finished up our day. And we're getting ready to go to piano, and we are in Polsbo.
1: So lovely. I love hearing all that stuff. You have your chance at the Spirit Secret Sound from Elite Roofing, $6,720, and then $500 to share with someone. What would you do if you won that money?
2: I would definitely use some of it to pay off some bills, but I would also definitely use some of it to do something fun with the family this summer.
1: I just love all these road trips. They say more families are taking road trips this summer, and that sounds so fun to me.
2: Oh, it would be amazing.
1: Is there someone you would love to give a shout out to right now before we play the Spirit Secret Sound?
2: You know, my kids, Ellie and Keith. So I love you guys. God bless you guys.
1: Are you ready to play?
2: Yes, ma'am.
1: All right. We are going to play the Spirit Secret Sound from Elite Roofing. I'm going to play this twice, and then I'll let you guess it. Here we go.
2: Okay. Okay, well, I mean, now hearing it so clearly, I'm like second guessing my guess, but whatever. I've had this guess the whole time. Is it possibly somebody chewing or stepping on cereal?
1: Chewing or stepping on cereal?
3: We'll get the hard part out of the way. That wasn't right, but I got a tip for you. Ask your kids; they're the smartest ones.
1: Well, Miss Shannon, I'm really glad that you got through.
2: Me too. Thank you so much. God bless and have a beautiful day.
1: Shannon, I'm going to put your guess at spirit1053.com. And then tomorrow morning, 8:30 is another chance for you to try to get through, my friend.
2: I will definitely try. Thank you so much.
4: Here in the Pacific Northwest, we brush our teeth multiple times a day. We take showers, hopefully every day. We eat several times a day, ideally good, nutritious food. We don't think about these healthy habits, we just do them. And if all these things are good for us and good for the people around us, why wouldn't we take the time for prayer? What if we did? What would it look like for the Puget Sound to come together in faith, praying together for the Lord's will to be done in Seattle as it is in heaven? Well, you're invited every day, 7 days a week at 5 a.m., 9 a.m., noon, or 5 p.m., whatever time works best for you, to not just listen, but to join in praying as we pray the Lord's Prayer together. And if you'd like to lead us in the Lord's Prayer, please text the word AMEN to 89419. Knock, knock.
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0: My 9-year-old nephew ended up in the ER recently. 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
3: 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Hi, I'm Mosley from Shoreline. I walk to school. So make sure you're safe driving through a school zone. And look out for kids like me. Help them out with traffic.
4: And good afternoon. A tough drive through downtown Seattle today on northbound 5. The express lanes, which have been open 24-7, ease congestion in the main line due to the construction at the Ship Canal Bridge, is currently closed completely.

and up to an hour delay at the Point Defiance Ferry Terminal this afternoon. Traffic is from, that's a doozy. What happens when kids ask the big faith questions? Hear the honest, funny, and deep moments at That's a Doozy at Purposely.com. 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
1: 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Chained down like a prisoner in my own house. Shame cycles like a deadly medication. I try but

0: It's Spirit 105.3. My name is Taylor Mills. How's your day going so far? Hope you're doing okay. I was just thinking about this next, you know, what am I going to say? What am I going to talk about? And immediately I thought about the power of prayer and how I don't know a lot of things about life, but I do know that prayer works. And I have seen it in my own life. My dad went through a really hard, challenging time, and he's still kind of in that. And I won't go into all the details of that, but my dad, not even 4 years ago, told my children and I that, you know, he just didn't believe, his wife didn't believe. And I can remember starting to pray for my dad at that moment. And over the years, I have always mentioned my dad's name in prayer. You know, you've heard me say it probably. I have a notebook. I write down so many people's names. I pray for all of those people before I ever pray for myself. And I'm telling you the power of prayer and how it changes things. It might not change it right away. And you're thinking, did it even matter? Does it even work? Because nothing around you shifts. But something in you does shift. I know that. It's about staying connected. It's about having that relationship with Jesus. It would be like you having a relationship with your husband or your wife or your friend and you never talk. And I've learned that in the power of prayer. And there's a verse, the power of a righteous person is powerful and effective. So if all you've got is, God, help me, that's powerful. I know prayer is not about perfect words. And some people are like, but I don't know what to say. Just talk. There's no perfect prayer. It's just about showing up. God's already right there waiting, right? Have you seen God work in your life through prayer? I mean, I could go through 17 things that I can come to my mind right now. I mean, I made a list on this piece of paper, but I don't have the time to tell you. I would love to hear about the power of prayer in your life and how you've seen it move at 206-333-1053. 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
1: The power of prayer. God is so good. My mom went into the hospital. They said she had an infection into her throat and the back of her head, and they were talking surgery. And the power of prayer and the prayer warriors, I got a hold, put her on a prayer chain at the church and the Bible study, and just watching how God moved through it. She didn't end up needing surgery. The antibiotics worked, and she's now home.
0: Praise
1: the Lord.
0: God.
1: God has moved through my life completely, and he has turned my whole life around.
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0: Okay, so this time yesterday it was like 79. We've got 64 in Seattle. How is your afternoon? My name is Taylor. We could see some morning clouds, maybe some afternoon sun through the rest of the week. Gradually cooler afternoons. A few showers here and there. The start of the weekend, sunnier, warmer for Mother's Day. Yeah, don't forget Mother's Day Sunday, my friend. So tonight we're looking at a low of around 50. Tomorrow, 69. Thursday, 67. Then by Saturday, we're looking at around 70. 206-333-1053. That is the number to use to be part of the show. You're like, well, what do I say? Just call and tell me hi. Tell me what you're doing. Maybe give somebody some hope. Tell me your story. How God has answered a prayer in your life. I want to hear it all.

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0: It's Spirit 105.3, and I am Taylor Mills. I was reading about more and more families are taking road trips. Now, I know the gas prices are a little expensive, but still, it's not stopping people from renting big SUVs and going, hey, we're going to go out and have some fun on a road trip. I was thinking about when I was young. I mean, I never went anywhere. I didn't go to Disney. Not poor, poor, pitiful me. I'm not saying that at all. But the best memories are when my dad would load up the car and we would drive from Houston, Texas to Johnson City, Tennessee. And back then, I mean, I think it took us like 20 hours straight. And I don't know. I was asking my dad on the phone yesterday. I said, Dad, why did we always go on road trips? And he said, because I needed a change of scenery to change my perspective in life. But, you know, also some of the best conversations usually happen somewhere between, you know, your house and your final destination. I just think there's so many meaningful moments that don't have to be expensive or perfectly planned, and they happen on a road trip. I'm just wondering, are you going on a road trip anywhere really great this summer?
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2: And a good afternoon. Okay, let's start off with some good news. The express lanes northbound through downtown Seattle have reopened at James Street. We had an earlier accident that's been all cleared out, but we still have a big backup getting into downtown Seattle, Spokane Street, all the way up to the Ship Canal Bridge in the main line, about a 40-minute drive there. Southbound 5, that slows before Northeast 50th and down to Denny, and then we have a new collision just north of Interurban on southbound 5, blocking the right general purpose lane and the HOV lane. It's back to the north end of Boeing Field. 15 extra minutes to get through there. Getting into Seattle, westbound 90 slows across Mercer Island due to a disabled approaching West Mercer Way at the west end of the island, while a West 520, that slows from the western high rise to I-5. Getting through downtown Bellevue, south 405 slows 520 to Coal Creek Parkway, taking over 20 minutes there. Traffic is from That's a Doozy. What happens when kids ask the big faith questions? Hear the honest, funny, and deep moments at That's a Doozy at purposely.com. 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

More commute time? More God time. What if traffic is actually a chance to feel more positive and peaceful, all because you had more time with Jesus on the road this afternoon? Spirit 105.3.

0: It is Spirit 105.3. My name is Taylor Mills. We're talking about road trips. I said I can always remember. I mean, my dad never flew us anywhere when we were little, which there's nothing wrong with that. Like, don't feel sorry for me. I'm just stating the facts. We drove wherever we went, from Houston to Johnson City, Tennessee, every summer, like the 20-plus hour drive. Three kids in the back. I can remember my brother, he would get the seat, I would get the floor, and my sister would be in the window. And can you imagine traveling like that now? But it's some of the fun memories, and it looks like more Americans are taking road trips now. So I just want to know, where are you calling from? Are you doing anything fun this summer?
1: Calling from Sultan area, and you asked about summer plans. I have a grandchild that's going to be born in July in Florida. I have never been to Florida before, but I'm going to be there most of the month of July.
0: That gave me goosebumps. How exciting.
1: Yes, I am excited.
0: When you were young, did you go on any fun road trips?
1: I went on road trips quite often. My parents both grew up in the state of Michigan.
0: Okay.
1: And then didn't live there, so we went to Michigan a lot, depending on where we lived at the time. From Wisconsin, from Montana, from Iowa.
0: See, that sounds fun to me. I would love to take a long road trip. I just don't have the time or the money.
1: Well, and when I was little, for us to travel anywhere, my parents didn't have the money for us to all get on an airplane and fly.
0: Right.
1: It was much cheaper to take a road trip.
0: Joanne, what would you say to a parent today that has kids on how to make the summer memorable?
1: Spend time, as much time with them as you can, doing things that you know they enjoy.
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5: 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Text Squad to 89419 to tell someone Jesus loves you in their own heart language. And thank you.
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2: And good afternoon. A tough commute on this Tuesday. Northbound 5, heavy Albro all the way to the Ship Canal Bridge in the main line, adding 35 minutes to your drive. The express lanes northbound had been shut down for a while due to an accident. They are reopened, though, now. South 5 slowing from the Ship Canal Bridge past Denny. Westbound 90 slows from Bellevue Way across Mercer Island due to a disabled at the west end of the island. West 520 slows 84th across the floating bridge to I-5. Takes an extra 20 minutes. Southbound 405 slowing from 520 off and on down to Lake Washington Boulevard. That's about an extra 25 minutes there. 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
9: Hi, this is Josh. Would you please join me as we pray the Lord's Prayer together? Our Father, who art in heaven, hallowed be thy name. Thy kingdom come, thy will be done, on earth as it is in heaven. Give us this day our daily bread, and forgive us our trespasses, as we forgive those who trespass against us. And lead us not into temptation, but deliver us from evil. For thine is the kingdom, the power, and the glory, forever and ever. Amen.
10: Yours. 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